0: So third down and 11. White under center, waiting for the snap. Handoff. Harbrecht again. And he did get back to the original line of scrimmage, so he does gain one on the play. And the Bondwell Bear defense holds, and O'Connell Falls will have to punt. Going back to return is Carter Mesh. So Mesh on the return. And there's a punt. Knuckleball. It's about the 50 and goes out of bounds at the 50. He ended up going sideways. So right now we're looking at Bondwell coming up on offense. Bondwell, Quinn Wiesenberg is the quarterback. On the offense, Carter Mesh will be the one running back. Will go over. Wide receiver will be Gage Shaw. Wing back near side is Andrew Koloski. And Koloski in motion. Handoff back up the middle. And breaking through is Malachi Gray. And Gray from the 50-yard line. He'll pick up about 17. So first down and 10 for Bondwell. And start on the midfield stripe. Going back in. Now they're going to split out the opposite side with Shaw. Wayne on the snap. Handoff. This is Mesh on the carry. Mesh fights his way inside the 30 and looks like he's all the way down to about the 24-yard line. So second down. And pick up on the play of 7, second down and 3. Garden tackle near side, Brady Vosters and Riley Kurtz will be on the right side of the garden tackle. Waiting on snap. And then on the run, Mesh will pitch it out. And a first down as Wiesenberg will pitch it out. And O'Connell Falls has a player down and hurt from the 26 all the way down to about the 10. O'Connell Falls player down to the 11-yard line, 15-yard run. Jack Zernike on the run. 15-yard run brings up now first down and 10 at the 11. Waiting on the snap. Handoff back up the middle, going nowhere is Mesh. No gain on the play, bringing up now a. They lost one on the O'Connell Falls, stuffed him back on a 1 yard loss. Bringing up now a second and 11 on the 12. So right now, looking at again, they're going to put out one wide left. Zernike is in motion. And there goes the pitch to the outside. Mesh has some room, has blocking in front of him, cuts back outside, cuts up, and he's in for the score. Mesh on a 12-yard run for the touchdown. And Bondwell now up 6-0. And Bondwell will watch him kick the extra point. Wiesenberg is going to be the holder. Santiago Gomez Alonso is going to kick the extra point. Waiting on the snap. Here's the snap. Here's the kick. It is up. And it is good. With 7:31 left to go here in the first period, it is Bondwell 7, Oconto Falls nothing. We'll be back right after this on your home for high school sports, WOCO Stereo FM.
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0: Right now, Conn Falls will receive the kickoff again. And down 7-0. Conn Falls took it on the chin last week, 35-7 to Kewaunee. Again, the kicker for Bondwell, Santiago Gomez Alonso. Nice end over and kick, sending, I think, Falkowski back to about the 10-yard line, to the 20, 25, 30, gets across the 30 to the 35-yard line, and it is first down at 10 for O'Connell Falls. We'll see exactly where he got knocked down. And right now, first down and 10 on the 33-yard line. Panthers now up, down 7-0, 7:23 left to go in the first. White under center, or actually in shotgun formation. Quick throw. Got it out to Radke. Got it complete. Pick up on the play of about 4. Brings up now second down. So pick they're going to be able to pick up of 8. Pick up a 5. Second down and 5. Conn Falls. First good offensive play. Radke split out wide right with Falkowski in the slot. Second down and 5. Waiting on the snap. Hand off. Croy Garbrecht. Garbrecht on the carry. Gets across the 40 to the 42-yard line. He'd be a yard shy of the first down marker. So third down and 1. And right now, coming quickly in, Trevor Fisher. And Fisher is going to be, I believe, the fullback as Falkowski comes out on third down and 1. Radke splits out wide right. A lot of people looking inside. They overload to the right. Handoff Croy. And Croy fights his way through the 45 up to about the 49-yard line. Pick up a 7 on and the Panthers will get the first down at the 49-yard line. Jackson Krause, Brady Vosters on the offensive line for Bondwell. They run a 3-4. First down and 10, overload for O'Connell Falls again. Two guys in motion. Reset. Handoff. Back the other way. And Croy Garbrecht on the carry across the 50 down to the 49-yard line. Pick up on the play of 2. Brings up now a second down and 8. Riley Kurtz also on the offensive line, and now coming in to play is Blake Miller as one of the ends. Second down and 8 for the Panthers. Twins split out near side. Twins far side. Back to pass, looking on a quick out. It is complete to number 32, Mason Berg, and a first not a first down. Pick up play of 2 more. Brings up now a third down and about 6. So third and about 6. 4:40 left to go here in the first quarter. clock holding because of the right now, again, overload. Far side, no running back. Croy Garbrecht. And a fake handoff. And tripped up in the backfield by William Boschek. And it's going to be fourth down. And Nathaniel White went to take off with it. Gain of nothing on the play. Brings up now a fourth down. After their first down, count falls. We'll go 3, then 3 down. Here is the pit. Here comes the punt. The punt going down. And it's going to go out of bounds at about the 25-yard line where Bonduelle will take over first down and 10. Derek Krellis is on the line of scrimmage as they're coming back around with a lot of things. First and 10 for Bonduelle. They've got twins. They're showing shotgun and passing formation. Wiesenberg back to pass. Quick out. It is complete to Jack Wire. So first down and 10, or to now a and pick up on the play to the 32, and that'll be a 6-yard pickup on the play. It's a second down as they got to get up to the just about the 35-yard line. Waiting on the snap. Here comes the counter. Wide open. And getting into the opening. And going is Mesh. He will score. He cut back. And it is a 68-yard touchdown run. And Boswell now up 13 to nothing. .346 remaining. And nice job. As a good cutback and nice blocking. And Alonzo will kick the extra point. Here's the kick for extra point. This time is not as high, but does go through and good. It is now 14 to nothing. And we'll be back right after this. 14-0 Bonduelle lead on your home for high school sports, WOCO Stereo FM.
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0: And welcome back. As Bonswell now up by a score of 14-0 early here in the first half. Scores done already. Cedarburg over Racine Park 49-13. And Martin Luther over Wauwatosa West 14-13. And Pius, the 11th Catholic, the 27-18 win over Brown Deer. That was this afternoon. Also coming in, Fond du Lac over Hartford 57-18. Verona over Oak Creek 45-0. And Waukesha North 42-36. Over Milwaukee Lutheran. Oh, wait a minute. My goodness, that's well long ago. Here's an overhand kick. Again, Falkowski at about the 10, the 20, the 25. Cuts up to the 30, 35. Fights his way through the 35 up to about the 39-yard line. VanderZanden on the tackle. So first down and 10 for O'Connell Falls on their own 39-yard line. Right now, White under center. Eye back, offside eye. Handoff goes to the fullback. And the carry by Aiden Saha goes nowhere. So Saha goes nowhere. Oh, they did give him one. So a second down and 9. So right now, looking at that. Twins split out each side. White, Saha next to him. Not back to pass. Corey Garbrecht next to him. Chased out of pocket, looking for some help, and he'll get out of bounds. And right now we're looking at a third down and a loss, a sack on the play of 5. Got 2:52 left to go here in the first quarter. 14-0 Bonswell with the lead. So third down. Right now, bring it back up. Garbrecht, the only one in the backfield. Single set each side. Pitleski is the tight end. So right now, looking at the handoff, Troy Garbrecht trying to get through. Fights his way across the 40, down to up to about the 41-yard line. Pick up on a play of about 5 and brings up now fourth down. McConnell Falls win this drive on with a punt. And Bonswell up. Here's a snap. A little bit of end over end. And it's going to be Mesh on the return. Cuts it back up. Now he's going to try to cut it outside. Has some room across the 35 into across the 40-yard line where it is first down and 10 for Bonswell. 14-0 Bonswell with the lead. 2:07 left to go here in the first half. They're going to say he's going to start at about the 39. We're still in the first quarter. And right now, Bears with the lead. 2:07 left to go here. We waiting on the snap. Overload near side. Sorry. And right now, loss on the play on the carry by Malachi Gray. As O'Connell Falls strung that one way out. J.J. Pitleski forces him out. Loss on the play of three brings up now third down or second down and 13. The O'Connell Falls Ambulance Service. O'Connell Falls Ambulance is here. Jack Wire lined up wide right. Wing back far side. Waiting on the snap. And it looks like, again, Malachi on the carry, slow to get up. Malachi is slow to get up. It is now third down and 13. Third and 13. Clock running at 1:35 left to go, first quarter. And 14-0 Bondwell with the lead. WLCO Stereo FM, O'Connell, Wisconsin. Thank you for joining us. Got two ends each side. Lisenberg. And that's going to be a bad snap. Well over his head. And he's got fall on it at about the 15-yard line. That's a 21-yard loss. So a 21-yard loss with 1 minute left to go here in the first half. And Bondwell this time is going to have to punt. And now Wiesenberg back to punt. High snap again. Short snap. And this is going to be Garbrecht on the fair catch at about the 46-yard line. So O'Connell Falls. So O'Connell Falls will take over. First down and 10 on their own 46-yard line. 36 seconds left to go here in the first half. Panthers really went 3-0 on the first drive. They did get one first down, and that's all they got. Couldn't get anything else. Again, overload, far side. Garbrecht trying to break through, trying to get to the outside, and he got strung out. Garbrecht picking up on the play of one. Bring up now a second down and 9. And this will be the final play of the first quarter. First quarter comes to a close. It is Bondwell 14. O'Connell Falls nothing. On your home for high school sports, WOCO, Stereo FM.
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0: Well, the O'Connell Falls Panthers are now second down at 9. They are going to be heading with the wind. The wind is coming out of the north-northeast right now. And it's kind of nice to see the rain kind of disappear for now. Again. Waiting on the snap. White under center. Overload near side. Back to pass. He's trying to dump it off to the fullback and Aaron Saha, and incomplete. Brings up now third down and nine. So third down and nine. White waiting on the snap. There it is. Back to pass. Looking down up the middle for J.J. Pitleski and didn't get it to him, so it's going to be fourth down. So fourth down for O'Connell Falls. They're going to have to punt again. So fourth down. And there's the punt. End over end. And it's going to go out of bounds. Right now, somebody's screaming at the referee, and they said, I'm not that far. Well, you know what? They always go too far and then work their way back, and then the referee will tell them when to stop. So it's now first down and 10. For Bondwell. Ball on their own 34-yard line. They didn't go too far the last time. Handoff, Mesh. Gets to the outside. Breaks into the open. Has the first down. Cuts it back up. Breaks a tackle. Gets across the 50. And all the way down to about the 46-yard line for a first down 10. 22-yard run. Brings up now a first down and 10 for the Bondwell Bears. 11:20 left to go here in the half. Waiting on the snap. Big handoff back, but it's going to go up the middle. And this is going to be Malachi Gray on the carry. Pick up on the play of about one. Brings up now second down and nine. Ball inside the 45, close to almost to the 44-yard line. So right now, waiting on the snap. Zimberg cuts out and it is going to be incomplete. Trying to get it down and short armed it. Brings up now third down. Third down in about nine. 10:21 remaining here in the first half. Again, third down. And back to pass, looking down. It is complete to Wire, and that is inside the five, about to the 5 yard line. A 40 yard completion. And Wire will catch that one facing back, back paddling, and gets knocked down at about the 5 yard line, where Bondwell will take over first down at 10. Ball on the 5 yard line. Split backfield for Bondwell. Handoff of McCounter goes to Mesh, and Mesh in for the 5 yard run and the touchdown. It's now 20 to nothing, Bondwell with the lead. Alonzo to kick the extra point. So waiting, Alonzo waiting on the kick. The ambulance is taken off. Here's a snap and the hold and the kick. And it is good. It is Bondwell 21. Oconto Falls nothing. 10:08 left to go here in quarter number two. We'll step out. Back right after this on your High School Sports, WOCO Stereo FM, Oconto, Wisconsin.
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0: Bondwell has pretty much controlled this entire game. Oconto Falls had one decent drive, and that was the second drive where they picked up a first down but didn't go anywhere after that. But since then, they've been struggling, and Bondwell has now scored on three of their four possessions, including a huge 68-yard run by Carter Mesh. 21-0, Bondwell with the lead. Alonzo kicks the kickoff. And we're talking about kickers. And again, we've not seen a lot of kickers up here. We've seen a lot of two-point athletes. Here's the kick. And that's going to be a low, and on the return, J.J. Pitlesky on the return brings up first down and 10 on Bondwell's 26-yard line, or 24-yard, no, I'm trying it again, 34-yard line. 10 minutes left to go here in the half. Overload near side. And right now, Croy Garbrecht on the carry. And gets up to about the 40-yard line. Pick up on the play of about six. Bring up now second down and 4. I think the longest play right now, Garbrecht has 7 yards for Oconto Falls. Second down and 4. Again, goes Garbrecht. Garbrecht reverses himself, spins around up to about the 40. And they're going to take. They said it looks awful close. Matter of fact, it looks like they could have it. Looks like the Ocala Falls Panthers could get it. Right now, here comes the measurement. Just shy, about a half a yard. Third down and inches for Ocala Falls. 9:04 remaining here in the half. As they take the chains back across to the other side. Third down and short, waiting for the official to get in here yet. Timeout will count false. Panthers want the timeout. Their first timeout of the half. 9:04 left to go here in the second period. We'll step out. Back right after this on your home bicycle sports. WOCO, Stereo FM, Ocala, Wisconsin.
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0: Well, looking at some of the other scores coming in. Prairie du Chien leads River Valley by a score of 42-0 at halftime. I think they had running clock in the second. You can do running clock in the first quarter now. For sure in the second quarter. Plantville 21-0 in the first quarter over Broadhead Judah. Broadhead Cardinals. Waiting on the snap. White will take it straight across, and that's Ocala Falls' second first down. Pick up on the play of three. Brings up now a first down attempt for Ocala Falls, and the Panthers come right to the line of scrimmage. I mean, right to the line of scrimmage. Waiting on the snap. White. Handoff. Going to the fullback. And that's number 49 on the carry. And that's Trevor Fisher. Second down and nine. Fisher got that pretty much pushing his way through. 8.5 left to go here in the first half. 21-0. Bontwell with the lead. Radke split out wide right or wide left by himself. Carry on the play by Falkowski. Picks up to just shy of the 50-yard line. Matter of fact, it's the 49. Pick up on the play of three. And third down. Actually, pick up on the play of two. Third down and about seven. On their own 49-yard line, trips split out far side. J.J. by himself. Near side, to the right side. Wing on the snap. White, back to pass, chased out of the pocket. And he's going, and right now he's going to throw it up and out of play. And it did not get to the line of scrimmage. It's going to be intentional grounding because it did not get to the line of scrimmage. So the first penalty of the game. And intentional grounding. So a five-yard penalty, but that goes from the spot of the foul, which would have been about 15 yards back. So that penalty is actually a 25-yard penalty. Here's the punt. Nice punt, dead over end. And it'll stop at about the 40-yard line, where Ocala Falls will down it, and Bondwell will take over, first down and 10. .716 remaining here, and they're going to start on their own 40-yard line. Wanakee leads DeForest in the third quarter already, 42-7. Waiting on the snap. Handoff back up the middle. Is that Malachi? Yeah, Gray on the carry. Loss on the play of one brings up now a they're gonna bring it right back. It's gonna be second down and 10. 6:46 remaining here in the first half. Wiesenberg in motion. Pitch outside, Mesh. He got the carry across the 45, gets up, trying to go towards the 50, gets knocked down at about the 45-yard line. Pick up on the play of five. It is now a third down and five. And this is going to be Mesh on the carry. Fights his way in. He's going to be about, and he's still moving. And right now, he looked like he was down about a yard shy. And right now, there's discussion here. And right now, and it's going to be a fumble recovery by Ocala Falls. Panthers will take over on a fumble recovery at about the 50-yard line. Now Falls comes back to the line of scrimmage. First down and 10 on the 50-yard line. Ocala Falls. Waiting on the first snap here. 6:17 left to go here in the second quarter. Back to pass, looking downfield. And White chased out of the pocket. And now we got to tackle out of bounds. We're lucky a foul penalty didn't get thrown on that one. And they did the flea flicker again. And from the 50... all the way back to about the 37-yard line. Loss on the play of 13. So, second down and 23. He's got to get rid of that ball. He's out of the pocket. Just throw it away. And the thing is he's close enough to the line of scrimmage that all he has to do is get it up the line of scrimmage. Second down and a bunch. Back to pass. Again, chased out of the pocket. White, this time he's going to throw it out. And again, he had Radke in the vicinity. So it was intended for Radke, incomplete. 5:58 remaining here in the half. Kyle Falls with the football. They got to go to the other yard mark. Right now they're waiting on the play. White slowly coming back in. Bring in the play. So right now it is a third down and 23. So far passing has not been an option. And on the carry, Garbrecht on the carry brings it up about 3 yards, and now fourth and 20. 5.5 left to go here in the first half. Waiting on the snap. And that's going to be a low kick. And so count for Bondwell will take over first down and 10 on their own 42-yard line. So right now it is a first down and 10 for Bondwell. Weisberg waiting on the snap. Back to pass. Chased out of the pocket. Lefty throws down. Incomplete. Wire and... Jalen Pop in the vicinity. Brings up now second down and 10. Wiesenberg again behind center. Looking everything over. Zernike in motion, handoff. Gray to get the outside. He's got the first down, and he's got more. He's still on his feet. And I think, did I see something come flying out? So Gray from the 42, and it's going to be a hold at the line of scrimmage. And Bondwell will march it back. That's going to be a turnaround. And bring now a second down and 10. Malachi Gray got 10 out of it, but the penalty. And a 10-yard march off back. Brings up now second down and 10. 4:59 left to go here in the half. And it is complete this time. And Mish on the catch from the 42.

0: stopped him. Lost in the play of two. Brings in now a second down and 12. Got a whole bunch of space in front of him. And again, Gray on the carry. Pick up on the play of about six. Third down and six. So third and six for Bontewell. Twins split out each side. Wiesenberg in shotgun. Back to pass. Left-hander. Looking up for Gray and just too far. Let him by too far. Brings up now a fourth down. .256 remaining here in the half. Bontewell 21-0 with the lead. From the 33-yard line. Fourth and seven. Trips split out wide left. Single set wide right is the trips. Single set wide left. Wiesenberg. And it's complete to Malachi. And he's going to bust through for a touchdown of 33 yards. .27 Bontewell with the lead. .249 remaining here in period number two. Alonzo kick for extra point. Waiting on the snap. There it is. The kick is up, and the kick is good. 28-0 Bontewell with the lead. We're going to step out back right after this on your home for high school sports, WOCO, Stereo FM.
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0: And the Panthers will come out. We're back to Ocala Falls, and right now, 2:49 remaining here in the half. 28-0 Bontewell with the lead. Trips going deep for Ocala Falls. Falkowski and Radke are deep. Alonzo with the kickoff. On the return, brings it back up. And they tried to run a fake reverse. Count Falls will take over, first down 10 on their own 29-yard line.

0: 2:42 remaining. Overload near side, waiting on the snap. White checking things out. Pitch out there, and right now, Garbrack. And we have a Bonswell player down. Pick up on the play. Nice run there. 2:30 remaining here. Pick up 5 on the play. It's now 2nd down and 5. Again, waiting to see what's happening with the Bonswell player. Still working on them. Again, halftime, we'll take a look at our news and sports. Find out other things going on. Waiting to see what's going to happen here. As two sets of trainers over there working with the kid from Bonswell. And I think we're going to take a quick break here.
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0: Getting up slowly is Jack Zernicke. And he'll walk off very slowly. So Jack Zernicke walks himself off and right now brings up a 2nd down and 4 for the Panthers. Clock now running. Twins near side in motion, Falkowski. Garbrack on the carry. He'll be close to the first down marker. Matter of fact, he's got the first down. 5-yard pickup on the play. So first down and 10, Ocon Falls coming right back. Back to pass, chased out of the pocket. No, he's going nowhere. Riley Kurtz on the sack. White had no chance at that one, all the way back to about the 31-yard line. Loss on the play of 9. So 2nd down and 19, Falkowski split out near side, Ratke far side. And handoff back up the middle. Garbrack on the carry. From the 31 all the way up to the 42-yard line, 11-yard carry. remaining. And on the carry. Garbrack on the carry. Bondwell at the timeout. 28-0 with 1 minute left to go. And Ocon Falls looking at a fourth down.
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0: Fourth down for Ocon Falls. Bondwell will get the basket, get the football back. Mesh now going back to about the 25-yard line on his own side of the field. Good snap. Nice end over end. Mesh at the 25-yard line. 30, 35. Up to the 40, 45, across the 45, and upends at the 45-yard line. So first down 10 for Bondwell with 49 seconds remaining. So Bondwell coming back to see if they can putting another touchdown in. They scored 14 in the first quarter, 14 here in the second. Up 28-0. And off up the middle. From the 40 all the way up to about the 45-yard line. Gray on the carry. And he'll pick up. Five on the play. Back to pass, looking downfield. And Mesh. And he overthrew Mesh. Incomplete. Brings up now a third down and five with 4.7 seconds remaining. So right now, 25 seconds remaining. Mesh taking a long time to get back to the huddle as he was way down the field. Looks like Pop or Rudzinski near side. And again, another snap that was way back. And again, Wiesenberg is going to jump down on it. And Bondwell just is going to shoot themselves in the foot. And I don't think they're going to do anything else from here. From the 50 all the way back. And Ocon Falls with the timeout. All the way back to the 28-yard line, 22-yard loss. Bad snap. Ocon Falls with 8 seconds remaining, trying to figure out what they are going to do. It's going to be all on a punt return. And here comes Bondwell out the punt. Waiting on the snap. And again, another bad snap. And again, Ocon Falls. With 3 seconds remaining, will have the ball on their own. On Bondwell's 3-yard line. Back to back 20 yard snaps. So a 22-yard loss and now a 25-yard loss. As O'Connell Falls will take a first down and 10 on their own 4-yard line. And O'Connell Falls will use their last timeout. And they're not going to get too much further without that timeout. So we're going to step out here as Panthers, a chance to do something and bring this score off the goose egg.
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0: Well, Count Falls with the timeout. And trying to get on the board. If they want to, they can almost kick a field goal. But right now, 28-0. They got trips near side. Radke, the outside guy. And J.J. Pitleski and Corey Garbrecht. Out on the left side as well. Bad snap. And he's going to go nowhere, and that will be the half. Three bad snaps in a row. And we've gone from one side to the other side, and that's the half. The half is gone, as it is. Monswell 28, O'Connell Falls nothing. We'll be back right after this on your home for high school sports, WCO Stereo FM.
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4: 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I'm supporting students, and I get paid to make the big calls. 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

0: The Packers wrapped up their practice week today. We'll head to New York to face the Jets on Sunday. I'm Bill Scott with Sports. Jets won their opener at Tennessee, led by 13-year veteran quarterback Geno Smith. Packers safety Evan Williams.
1: Really savvy in terms of, you know, he knows what we're looking at from the back end perspective. You know, we're trying to read his eyes, and he does a good job of hiding his intentions and stuff like that. But, you know, at times we know that he's going to, you know, put the ball in the air, which is what we like as a back end. So, you know, we're looking forward to some of those opportunities, you know, coming on the outside.
0: Football Badgers shoot for their second win of the season. Tomorrow they'll host Eastern Michigan at Camp Randall. Brewers continue to lead the majors with the top overall record. They open a three-game series in Baltimore against the Orioles tonight. 9 games left in the regular season after yesterday's 7-4 loss to the Pirates. Badger women's volleyball team beat Marquette last night in Madison. They'll host the UW-Milwaukee at the Fieldhouse tonight. Bill Scott, Wisconsin Radio Network.
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2: Radio Network News, I'm Bob Haig. Gasoline prices took a jump overnight. The statewide average for a gallon of regular reaching $4.34 a gallon, up from $4.11 on Wednesday, according to AAA. That's 45 cents more than a month ago, $1.45 more than a year ago. Diesel prices continue their climb as well. AAA reporting Wisconsin's average for a gallon at $6.19, up 6 cents overnight, 92 cents more than a month ago, and $2.74 higher than a year ago. The national diesel average also hitting a record $6.40 a gallon. Brown County leaders say they've made a major dent in fentanyl trafficking and abuse since 2022. Sheriff Todd DeLane noting his department's efforts in getting drugs off the street and holding dealers and traffickers accountable, said his deputies shouldn't be the primary solution.
5: We want to help connect the individual with the resources that can make a difference, whether that means treatment, counseling, recovery services, mental health services, or other community programs.
2: Before the county task force was formed in 2022, Brown County had 69 overdose deaths in 2021. Last year saw 39 overdose deaths. A handgun threat closes a school serving Native American students.
6: Franklin police say the incident took place Wednesday afternoon when a 62-year-old suspect pointed a firearm at a staffer at the Indian Community School. There was apparently a dispute over landscaping along property lines. The man was arrested on recklessly endangering safety charges and is being held in the Milwaukee County Jail. Franklin School District staff have closed ICS until Monday to review safety plans and make sure students are secure. Raymond Newport, Wisconsin Radio Network.
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2: 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State lawmakers want the Public Service Commission to have more time to review major transmission line projects. Two large projects are advancing toward PSC review. Tim Woodhouse leads a coalition opposing the Maribel line that would traverse southwestern Wisconsin's Driftless region.
8: We've been thrown into a David and Goliath situation with this proposal.
2: Representatives Tara Johnson and Andrew Heisel calling for expanded review authority for the Public Service Commission so residents can have input.
9: People are so angry that they feel like they're getting shut out of these processes.
2: A Tony Evers budget proposal that would have allowed the PSC chair to grant an additional 180 days to review large projects was pulled by Republican lawmakers. Applications for the Maribel and Becky projects are to be submitted to PSC early next year. Bob Hague, Wisconsin Radio Network.

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1: We see everything you do for us that goes unnoticed.
0: We see the positive role models that you are.
1: We see the way you get unfairly criticized just for doing your job.
0: The truth is, we couldn't play without you.
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0: Thank you for protecting the integrity of the game, no matter what.
1: We hope you always know how much we appreciate you.
0: Because without you, this is just recess. It's not really a game.
1: Thank you for always making it possible for us to play the sports we love.
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2: Well, looking at some of the scores here this evening, let's see what we can grab. I don't have a lot of scores here, but final as Amherst blew past Coleman 50-12. So Amherst with a big win here. Amherst, we used to go down to Amherst a lot, and boy, were they good. They were very, very. So 50 as Amherst led 36-0 at halftime. Other scores as I'm going to back out of this one. Other scores as Freedom has a 42-0 lead over Kohler, Sheboygan Lutheran, and Sheboygan Christian. That's some of the score. That's the two of the scores we've got. A lot of them say they're still in progress. You got Appleton. They have a 14-0 lead over Kakana. Those are the scores I have so far. And we could, actually I'll go a different direction here because there's a lot of scores that are here. All right, let's go down all the way down at the bottom here. Sevastopol leads Niagara 20-0 in 8-man football. Elkhart Lake leads Oneida 20-0 at halftime. Trying to pop through some of our scores here. Oconto at halftime leads Southern Door 7-0. Closer score than I expected. Peshtigo leads Marinette 10-7 at half. Kewaunee, close game there. 35-0 Kewaunee over Sturgeon Bay at halftime. Krivitz at half leads Clintonville 30-0. Freedom 42-0 over Kohler, Sheboygan Lutheran, and Sheboygan Christian. Rhinelander 18-14 in the third quarter over Antigo. Oh, what other scores coming up here? Kimberly over Horton leads Hortonville 16-0 at halftime. Some of the scores that are coming through. Let me back up higher. I'm not getting a lot of other scores out there. Yeah, I'm up. I'm Valley Christian picked up a forfeit win too. Final score. I'm trying to figure this one out. You know, Valley Christian knocked off Gibraltar 2-0. In eight player football, that's no scoring at all. Especially when you got teams like them that come through and they just score at will. But that's what we have for scores so far here. And we'll be back right after this on your home for high school sports, WOCO, Stereo FM.
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2: Other scores including Xavier over leading Seymour at halftime, 33-0. Fox Valley Lutheran at half, 21-8 over New London. It's Winneconne, 38-0 over Wapaka at halftime. Appleton North leads Kokona, 14-0 at halftime. Little Chute leads Sheboygan Falls, 56-0. That's the final, by the way. Gilman blasted past Cornell, 65-8. That was a final. That was the final yesterday. Logan over Central Riverhawks. Lacrosse Central, 37-29. So a lot of games. There are some games played yesterday. So anyway, a lot of scores that have gone through. Trying to get myself back up to the beginning here. So a lot of games coming on. Montwell will take the kickoff to start off the second half, and really they had three busted plays here. All go for a minus 20 yards each. So minus 60 yards in bad snaps. Sebastopol 20-0 at halftime over Niagara. Racine Case over Racine Horlick, 68-0. That game got done a little bit. That went through running clock in the first quarter. And it's the one thing that they could do this year is go running clock in the first quarter. Northland Pines leads Manawa 10-0 at halftime. Freedom now 50-0 over Kohler. Sheboygan Lutheran, Sheboygan Christian. So, anyway, that's our scores that we have so far here at halftime. O'Connell Falls to kick off, and Montwell trips back. Mesh is the middle returner. And that's a squib kick. And O'Connell Falls will get the onside kick. Oh, no. It ended up in the hands of Bondwell. Seven on the Van der Zanden got the recovery. So first down 10 for Bondwell on their own 48-yard line. And Ocon Falls gave a real big scare to Bondwell. What Bondwell needs to do here in the second half is take care of that snap. Running back, far side, split backfield. Handoff, go back up the middle. One of the wing backs. Mesh on the carry, pick up on the play. And right now it is now a first down or second down. See a chair? I saw I saw a chair coming up behind me and going, whoa, what's going on here? Second down and 8. Again, double wing back. Now they're going to go overload. Gray gets the outside, breaks one tackle, breaks the second tackle, and gets across the 40 down to about the 35-yard line, somewhere thereabouts. 14-yard pickout on the play by Gray. And Bondwell now up with a first down and 10. One thing about Bondwell, if they score here, we're going to have a running clock. Split out way over is Gage Shaw. Is a split out way out here. Back to pass, looking up. Nice little flick down to Mesh. Mesh has the first down as he makes a turn and step back from the 36. Down to the 23. 13-yard pickup on the play. Brings up now a first down 10. Bondwell, clock running at 10:20 remaining here in the third. Wiesenberg brings up. The team waiting on the snap. Handoff goes to Mesh. Gets to the outside. And boy, he had one guy to beat and he could have been gone. Pick up on the play all the way down to about the 16-yard line. Pick up on the play of about 7. Brings up now second down. Second down and 3. Boy, I talk about a mental breakdown as far as playing is concerned. Second down and 3. Double wing back set. Waiting on the snap. Okay, Mesh on the counter. Cuts up, and he's got to go in for the score. I mean, on the counter, Ocon Falls had two guys to get him, and they didn't. A 16-yard run, and it's now 34-0. And Bondwell, 1 point away from putting a running clock. Outside of the 6 yards and losses on the bad snaps, they're keeping the stats down. Alonzo waiting for the snap. There's the snap. Here's the kick, and it is a line drive. Good. It's 35-0 as we'll go into a running clock after we get back in. Back after this on your home bicycle sports, WCS Gary FM.
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2: Bondwell to kick off as they have a 35-0 lead. Mount Falls will be at the Pulaski Invitational, and I think Mount Falls cross country will be somewhere in, I think they're in Wausau tomorrow. We'll give up everything that we need. We'll talk about that tomorrow morning at 7:30 on the WOCO Sports. Dave, I will stop by. And I will record something for Saturday morning. Lonzo, squib kick. Leave it go. It's going to go out of bounds. And that's going to give O'Connell Falls a good position. You figure from the 40... about the 35-yard line, where they'll take over first down and 10. Yeah, it should be the 35-yard line. O'Connell Falls will take over first down and 10. And when it goes out of bounds, it's automatically 25 yards downfield. You can take it where it goes out of bounds, especially if it goes out, you know, under 35 yards. You know, under that. O'Connell Falls, overload. First down at 10. Handoff, Gardebrick. Gardebrick on the carry. Gets about a yard on the play. Well, you had a couple good runs in the first half, but really nothing. As Bondwell's offensive line or defensive line has really held everybody in check. But right now, you're looking at Blake Miller, and I was starting to come up with the guys who's on the defensive line for Bondwell. In motion, handoff. Actually, White's going to keep it, and White will get across the 40 to 42-yard line. Pick up on the play of about 5, brings up now a third down about 6. Andy Blandon, and on the nose, Max Huntington. As they've been subbing in and out. Third down, 4. Handoff back up the middle. Saha on the carry. Brings up now 4th down. Let's see what O'Connell Falls is going to do on a 4th down and 1. With the clock running, might as well go for it on a 4th down and 1. Waiting on the snap. Handoff. Gardebrick has the first down across the 50. All the way up to the 44-yard line. That's a 12-yard run by Gardebrick. Brings up now 1st down 10. So first down and 10 for the Panthers. Brings up now 6.5 left to go here in the third, unless O'Connell Falls can score in the next 6.5 minutes. They hit the fourth quarter, that clock will continue to run. Falkowski split out wide left. Radke wide right, back to pass. Looking back in. It's in the hands It's in the hands. Fisher on the completion. And he'll pick up on the play of about three. So second down and seven for Ocon Falls. Petluski shifts position. Bandon Thompson up the middle. And he's going to get close to the first down. So Landon Thompson had some room and really snapped it through. Pick up on the play of six. Brings up now third down and one. While Landon did a nice job on his only play. And right now, White's going to have to hurry back up because he had to come back over a second time to the coach. 4:50 remaining here in the third. It's 35-0. Bondwell with the lead. Handoff again, back up the middle. It's Gardebrecht. Gardebrecht's got the first down as Panthers are gaining ground on big yardage plays. 9-yard pickup on the play. Brings up now a first down and 10. Ball on the 27-yard line. 4:20 remaining here in the third. Panthers need at least a field goal to take to stop the clock. Gardebrecht and Falkowski split out both on this side. Handoff. Gardebrecht back up the middle, and boy, has he got some room as he's picking up about another 5 yards on the play. Yeah, Ocon Falls trying to fire their way through. Second down, five. Panthers now inside the 25-yard line. Handoff, Gardebrecht. And he's got some room up the middle, and he's firing his way all the way inside the red zone from the 22 all the way down to the 12. Another 10-yard run by Gardebrecht. Brings up now a first down and 10. Panthers starting to bring it through. Trailing 35-0 with 3:05 remaining here in the third and a timeout. Bondwell with the timeout. They're going to need to take the timeout because Ocon Falls is just pushing, pushing, pushing.
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2: Right now, Ocon Falls on the drive. Bondwell calling the timeout. Because this is the best drive of the night for the Panthers. First down 10, ball to 12-yard line. Panthers, 3:01 left to go here in the third. Clockless start with the snap. White under center, overload, near side. Handoff again. And inside the five, all the way down. Gardebrecht again. And he's going to be about a yard shy of the first down. All of a sudden, Ocon Falls is pile driving Bondwell backwards. 2:38 remaining here in the third. Hand off again, Gardebrecht, and he'll be down inside the one. It'll be downed inside the 1 yard line. Three-yard pickup on the play on a first down of 10. They got overload near side. And there's a touchdown by Garner Breck. And the Panthers now on the board. With 1:53 remaining here in the third. It's now 35-6. Bondwell with the lead. Well, Les Bondwell then now goes to work and scores. Another touchdown. It'll be normal here. Cal Falls waiting. They're going for the two-point conversion. Might as well go back and do something that you're good at. Handoff. And driving his way through for the two-point conversion is Gardebrecht. It is now 35-8. 1:53 remaining here in the third. 35-8. Bondwell with the lead. Be back right after this on WOC Radio.
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2: 35-8. Now Bondwell, if they score again, will have to go. They have to go to a 2-point conversion. And it's the only way they can get the 35-point lead again. But the way they're moving the ball, well, they've been averaging 14 points a quarter, so they need another touchdown to match that. And we don't want him to do that, that's for sure. Here comes the kickoff again, and that's going to be a one-hopper on the return, and a nice return by Wire. Out of bounds at about the 40-yard line on Cal Falls side of the field. Bondwell will take over first down and 10. But we have a penalty marker holding against Bondwell. And so right now that's going to march him back about 10 yards. From the 44-yard line, so they'll go back to 34. That will actually take him back 3 more yards than where he had the ball to start with. It is Algoma leading NEW Lutheran by a score 22-6 in the third quarter. Some of the scores in our area. Back to pass. Wiesenberg looking up the middle. Incomplete. It is Niagara, Sevastopol leading Niagara 20-0 at halftime. Elkhart, Lakeland, Beulah 20-0 at half over Oneida. some of the scores that have gone through. And here comes a pitch, and Mesh has got the carry. He's got one guy to beat, and he's done that, and he's gone. No flags, and it is a 66-yard run by Mesh. And he's going to have a high run score. Let's see what they're going to do. Are they going to go for one or if they're going to go for two? Oconto now leads Southern Door 20-0 over Southern Door. Peshtigo at half, set 10-7 over Marinette. Kewaunee now 51-0 over Sturgeon Bay in the fourth quarter. And they are going to go for a two-point conversion. Mesh in motion, resets, bad snap, flag down, and Wiesenberg. The snaps are just not there. But we do have a flag down against Bondwell. Not enough on the line of scrimmage, it's declined. O'Connell Falls will take over first down on the kickoff.
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2: Right now it is Luxembourg-Casco 24-6 over Wrightstown, fourth quarter. Freedom, final, 50-7 over Kohler. Third quarter, Rhinelander leads Antigo 18-14. Kimberly now up 23-6 over Hortonville. A lot of scores going through. Bondwell ready to kick off. It's now 41-8. Clock will be normal right now at 34, or 33, we should say. Kyle Falls with the bobble. And going not too far is Falkowski. O'Connell Falls now with a first down 10 on the 24-yard line. .120 left to go.

0: He's a nice little breaker. Give a break to Garderbrock. Second down and one. Hand off again. Landon has got the first down as he bowls through the across the 35, close to the 40-yard line. Matter of fact, the 41 is where he's going to end up at 7-yard pickup on the play. Back-to-back runs totaling 16 yards. 40 seconds left to go here in the third. O'Connell Falls back on the march. All of a sudden, they found something that is working. Again, carry back up the middle. Garderbrock on the carry. Pick up on the play of one. Brings up now second down and nine. And that will end our quarter. Bonds of well, 41, O'Connell Falls 8. We'll be back right after this on your home for high school sports, WOCO Stereo FM.
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0: O'Connell Falls now on second down and nine. Well, yeah, a couple of really nice runs. And Landon Thompson did a nice job in the limited spot. Handoff back up the middle. Garderbrock fires his way through. And it'll be third down. Third down in about 3 after a 6-yard pickup of 6 on the play. Panthers on their own 48-yard line. Clock continues to run here. Handoff. And going nowhere this time is Garderbrock. Brings up now 4th down and 1.5. Fourth down and about 2. Now Falls. Right now trying to see if they can get something going here and put some more points on the board. Now Falls rushing back up there. So fourth down and 2. Pitleski. In motion, shift side. Handoff. And the first down is getting by O'Connell Falls. Garderbrock again on the carry from the 49-yard on their side to 43 on the other side. 8-yard pickup on the play brings up now Panther, first down and 10. O'Connell Falls down 41-8. Xavier now up on Seymour, 40-0, 4-0-0. Fox Valley Lutheran 33-8 over New London. Back to pass, looking back up.

0: It is complete to Pitlewski. And he's not going to get much at all. And he's going to get all the way down to the 42-yard line, about a yard pickup on the play. So second down and 9. Boy, that was another. Could have been a mess. Winnicott now 48-0 over Wapaka. Sun Prairie East over Sun Prairie West, 36-0 in the fourth quarter. Menasha 28-0 over Green Bay West. They're in the third. They're at halftime, 28-0. Dakota Friedman on the carry. Pick up on the play of 2. Brings up now a second down. Landon now is the halfback. Friedman is the fullback. Handoff, Landon. Landon's got the first down as he fights his way inside the 30 and down to about the 28. A 12-yard run by Landon Thompson. And the Panthers are on the move again. Oh, and they're going to wave it off. They're going to wave off the penalty flag. Right now, it is Appleton North 14-0 over Kakana. Handoff. Garterbrack trying to get to the outside. Has some room. Has the first down. As he's inside the 20, down to close to the 15-yard line. Finally, get some excitement from the 28, 13-yard run. First down 10, ball on the 15-yard line. Little shoot, final, 56-0 over Sheboygan Falls. Bayport 44-7 over Deep here. Handoff back up the middle. Carter Breck again on the carry. And we have an injury timeout. So now and. The injured player is limping off. Pick up on the play of 2, second down and 8. 7:57 remaining here in the ball game. Ocon Falls has got themselves their second awesome drive. They're averaging about 5.5, 6 yards a carry. And off again, Garterbreck on the carry. Landon Thompson coming in as Garterbreck comes out. Waiting on the snap. Thompson back up the middle. Fights his way inside the 5. He's got the first down and goal there. From the 7 all the way down to the 2. And they got him on the 3-yard line. 4-yard pickup on the play. Let's see if we get Landon into the end zone here. .640 remaining here in the ball game. 41-8. Bonds well with the lead. Right now, waiting on the snap. Thompson on hand up. Back up the middle. He's in for the score. Landon Thompson on a 4-yard run. And it is now 41-14. 6:20 remaining here and we're gonna have an extra point kick now. This is Caleb Thompson to kick the extra point. One kid scores one, one scores, and the other one. Let's see if the other one can put his name in the point book. Good snap. The kick is up, and it is good. The Thompsons score 7, 1-6, 1-1, and it's right now, it is 41-15. Bondwell with the lead. We'll be back with the kickoff right after this on your home for high school sports, WCO Stereo FM.
1: It's time to join the Buckle Up, Phone Down movement. 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

And right now, Landon Thompson scored the touchdown, and Caleb Thompson scored the extra point. And Mom sat behind me, and I look at her, and I said, you're too calm. But it is now 41-15. And right now they're going to change footballs. You have the right to have a kickoff ball. Caleb to kick off.

0: here it is. End over end going up. And on the return is Wire. Wire comes up the middle, and Ocon Falls will throttle him down. 6:12 remaining in the game. Ocon Falls down 41-15. We don't worry about the running clock. Bayport, final, 44-7 over DePere. Final, Sheboygan South, 12-10 over Manitowoc. Final, this was yesterday now, 70-0 Notre Dame over Green Bay East. Yesterday, Pulaski over Ashwaubenon, 35-0. Yesterday, Preble over Southwest, 42-14. Yesterday, West DePere 42-0 over Appleton West. Waiting on the snap. And a new quarterback and a new running back, as Ryan Niles is the quarterback. And Jackson Raymond is on the run. So pick up on the play of about 8 for Raymond. 5:40 remaining here in the contest. Niles, the quarterback. And handoff. I'm trying to see who's got the. It'll be a first. It's going to be close to a first down. Just shy. Van Zanden is the carrier. That was Thomas. Pick up on the play of one. Brings up now third down and one. Niles, the quarterback. Waiting on the snap. Handoff, fullback, and he'll get this one. Van Zanden, number 17 on the carry. Pick up on the play of two, brings up now first down and 10. 4:40 remaining in the contest. Clock running. .440 remaining. Waiting on the snap. Niles. Hand up again, Raymond. And a good tackle by number 40. Brendan Correll. Thank you. You know faster than I do. I wonder why. It's all right. You can help me out. Second down and 6. Right now it's just trying to catch new numbers that are out there and having some fun. The kids are having some fun at it. Second down, clock now down at 3:20. Hand off Van der Zanden again on the carry. And I'll tell you what, he was not going anywhere. The big pause of Micah Heiderscheid got a hold of him and would not let him go. And matter of fact, he was trying to go backwards, and what a nice little loss of play of one. Brings up now third down and about 6, 7. 2:40 remaining. O'Connell Falls getting out of the defensive huddle quickly here. Waiting on the snap. Back to pass, chased out of the pocket, flips it down to VanderZanden. He's got the first down as he's inside the 30, the 44, all the way down to about the 27-yard line, 17-yard completion. .219 remaining in the contest. So first down 10. That clock running. Waiting on the snap. Hand off again up the middle. Trying to catch who could carry that one. Back up now, no gain on the play. I didn't catch who carried that one. 1:50 remaining. Right now looking at, again, Niles under center. Hand off again. Raymond trying to get the outside and runs right into Brendan Curl on the tackle. Brendan, timeout. O'Connell Falls. Loss on the play of five. Brings up now third down and 11. Panthers with one timeout left. Right now, I think they want to try to see if they can get back out there and pop another score. Right now, third down and 11. Bring it back in. Third down. Right now about four down territory. .122 remaining. Still waiting. I know we had a timeout there, but we're trying to could have went some more scores. But right now, waiting on the snap. Niles. Right now, and again, the carry. This time by 24, Carson Karlovitz.
1: Now is the time.
0: Whoa,
1: to look at
0: what
1: your
0: the heck was that all?
1: Yeah.
0: No. Fourth down, under a minute left to go. Oh, no. I had the wrong button there. Fourth down, 40 seconds remaining. Back to pass, looking downfield. It is incomplete, and O'Connell Falls will take over on downs with 28 seconds remaining. So 28 seconds remaining. O'Connell Falls with one time. Oh, is that I thought they had a timeout before, but it shows they have two timeouts left. And right now, Conn Falls making sure they have enough as Caden Thompson. Now the quarterback. Now Conn Falls will call the timeout as they're trying to get everybody across. So Caden Thompson now is now the new quarterback. They're going to also bring in Tristan Miller as Mason Berg goes to sit down, goes to the bench. Yeah, we got maybe two plays left is all we've got. One timeout for O'Connell Falls left. So waiting for everybody to come on out. We'll wrap up all our scores tomorrow morning at 7:30 on WLCO Radio. I'm going to make a stop on the way back through. We're not going to be hanging around long here tonight, but O'Connell Falls did a nice little drive, a couple drives here. So right now, waiting on it, here comes Caden Thompson, the quarterback. 28 seconds remaining. Back to pass. Looking way down. And it is going to be picked off. Wait a minute. I'm not sure. And they're fighting for it. And it'll be Bondwell with 6:17 seconds remaining. So right now, it's going to go 16 seconds remaining as O'Connell Falls. Caden Thompson had a nice little arm there, just a little on the shallow side. Well, the cornerback came back. Now's the quarterback. And they are going to go into victory formation. And there it is. And O'Connell Falls will let them finish off the game as it is the final score. Bondwell 41, O'Connell Falls 15.
2: Yeah, it's fun being a fan now, don't get me wrong, but sitting in the stands feels like I'm missing out on all the action, you know? I wanted to get back in the game, so I signed up to be a high school official. It takes me back to my playing days. I'm supporting students, and I get paid to make the big calls. Do you want to see the game up close? Sign up to become an official in Wisconsin at highschoolofficials.com.
0: Well, that'll wrap up our broadcast tonight. Bondwell went up 35-0 in the third quarter, and O'Connell Falls will outscore Bondwell going down the stretch 15-6. But I'll tell you, but it's a good to know that there's some, you know, players are coming through for O'Connell Falls. And again, the top two game teams in the conference here, Kewaunee and Bondwell, are right here. And O'Connell Falls will hit the road next week, if I remember correctly. And that will wrap up our broadcast. Thanks for joining us tonight.

time now for high school sports on WLCO Stereo FM. 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We're down to the field right after this.

0: cloudy skies expected
1: tonight
0: with a chance of rain showers.
1: Lows level off around 52. Winds out of the east, 5 to 10 miles per hour. Cloudy skies expected again tomorrow.
0: Rain showers likely.
1: High temperatures reach up to 64.
0: Cloudy skies expected
1: tomorrow night.
0: Slight chance of rain showers.
1: Lows dip down to about 48. That's your latest forecast for WOCO Radio. I'm meteorologist Jennifer Wojcicki.

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A song you might have forgotten about, or a song you might have missed along the way. 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

the spring of 1967, the people of Monterey, California were getting nervous about all the hippies that would be heading their way for the Monterey Pop Festival. So one of the festival's organizers, John Phillips of the Mamas and the Papas, wrote a song that he hoped would calm their fears. If you're going... Phillips said he came up with the tune in about 20 minutes, then gave it to a singer he used to work with to record, Scott McKenzie. The song became one of the most successful singles of the 1960s, reportedly selling 7 million copies worldwide and becoming the unofficial anthem of the 60s counterculture. Such a strange... Enjoy Scott McKenzie now on MeTV FM.

0: MeTV FM will be blowing out birthday candles tomorrow for a brother and a mother. As in Bill Medley, one of the signature voices of the Righteous Brothers. And as in Mama Cass Elliot of the Mamas and the Papas. Be listening as we feature Bill Medley and Cass Elliot on their birthday tomorrow.
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2: 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Here comes another set now.

Originally, they were an avant-garde quartet named Art Nouveau that formed in England at the end of the 70s. But the attention they got never turned into a record deal until they hired a new lead singer, Christopher Hamill, who called himself Limahl, an anagram of his last name. For a band name, they chose the gurgling sounds that babies often make, Kaja Goo Goo. And with the help of the producer for Duran Duran, their first single became their signature hit. Two more top 10 hits in the UK followed. And then tensions in the band reached the point where they had to fire their lead singer and carry on without him. But still, their next single reached the UK top 10, though they seem to be admired for their hairstyles as much as their musicianship. Enjoy Kaja Goo Goo. It's MeTV Music.

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There's so much to enjoy when you listen to me, so stick around. There's another timeless and memorable set just ahead. Every day feels better when you're listening to timeless and memorable MeTV music. 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

They are the most successful American group of all time. With 12 number one singles. Three number one albums. And to date, over 150 million records sold. And while the star power of Diana Ross helped fuel their initial success, they still found themselves regularly in the top 20 without her. 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

stranger photograph to some old gray-bearded men sitting on a bench outside a general store. They said, yes, she's been here, but their memory wasn't clear. Was it yesterday? No, wait, the day before. Finally got a ride with a preacher man who asked, were you bound on such a cold, dark afternoon? As we drove on through the rain, as he listened, I explained, and he left me

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0: 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Cass jumped up and said, "I want to be a mama." 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

0: MeTV FM is blowing out birthday candles today for a brother and a mother. As in Bill Medley, one of the signature voices of the Righteous Brothers. And as in Mama Cass Elliott of the Mamas and the Papas. Keep it here as we feature Bill Medley and Cass Elliott on their birthday today.
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0: Bobby Hatfield and Bill Medley were soulful singers at a time when the music business was much more segregated. Medley's low bass baritone voice and Hatfield's soaring tenor created dramatic harmonies when they sang together. And once, while performing for an audience of U.S. Marines, an African-American fan was so moved by their singing that he shouted, "That was righteous, brothers." The name stuck, and their powerful vocals soon landed them a deal with a rhythm and blues record label, inspiring the black DJs on some R&B stations to christen their music with a brand new term, Blue-Eyed Soul. 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

hear the name B.B. King, this is the hit from 1970 you probably think of. But B.B. first found fame and fortune in the early 50s with a number one rhythm and blues hit. It was the first of over a dozen top 10 R&B hits he enjoyed. But it was the British blues rock bands who loved B.B. King that brought him to the attention of rock fans in the U.S. And with a combination of his favorite guitar, Lucille, his passionate performances, and his constant commitment to touring, sometimes playing over 300 dates a year, B.B. King literally earned himself the nickname, the King of the Blues. Baby, how blue can you get? Enjoy B.B. King now. It's MeTV.

0: Raymond Burr was a working actor, but as he recalls those early roles, I was just a fat heavy. 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
1: 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But they had plenty of other timeless and memorable songs, too. Such as this one. 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

and traffic. Launch the careers of two of its founding members, Steve Winwood and Dave Mason. But there's a third member of traffic who also enjoyed a long career in music, Jim Capaldi. In the group Traffic, he played drums and wrote many of the lyrics that Steve Winwood would set to music. But once on his own as a solo artist, Capaldi made several appearances in the top 40 in countries around the world. But in the U.S., we know him best for his hit from the summer of 1983, That's Love. You'll never change the world. Jim Capaldi. It's MeTV Music.

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0: 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Creator Susan Harris learned her craft working with legendary producer Norman Lear on All in the Family and its spinoff, Maude.
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0: 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As in Bill Medley, one of the signature voices of the Righteous Brothers. And as in Mama Cass Elliot of the Mamas and the Papas. Keep it here as we feature Bill Medley and Cass Elliot on their birthday today.
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0: you love this song,
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0: And if this song makes you smile,
1: I love a Saturday night.
0: Let this version brighten your day.
1: I got some money because I just got paid.
0: Tune to me for the back-to-back snack.
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0: No one really knew them when they opened for the Beatles in 1964 or when they opened for the Rolling Stones. But in 1965, everything changed for the Righteous Brothers. You never close your the now infamous Phil Spector took command of their music and crafted their first number one hit. When the relationship with that producer began to sour, the duo moved to a new record label. And with vocalist Bill Medley's guidance, they were able to create another number one that captured the same wall of sound. And those songs were just two of the six visits the Righteous Brothers made to the top ten. Here they are now on MeTV FM.
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0: next time you're watching Bonanza on MeTV, feel a little sympathy for the Cartwright men. Family patriarch Ben Cartwright was 3 times a widower. Eldest son Adam Cartwright lost his love to another man. Little Joe may have had 45 girlfriends during the series, but 10 of them died in the course of their romance.
1: She's pretty, ain't she?
0: And women didn't even take a second look at Haas.
1: And she's got the makings of one of the finest little horse ranches in this country, ain't she, Paul?
2: She certainly has.
0: Bonanza, Monday through Saturday at 2, 1 Central on MeTV. 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

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All right, we're going to let the music roll with another set of timeless songs to bring back the memorable moments of your life. 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

It's smooth sailing every Saturday night. When you make it a Yacht Rock Saturday night with me. That's how much I feel. Taking you back to the 70s and 80s. With 3 hours of timeless and memorable soft rock. Just remember I love. Cruise into good times. Gonna take a lot of love. With Yacht Rock Saturday night. What a beautiful world this will be. Tonight from 6 to 9. Hurry, don't be late. Come sail away. I can hardly wait. With me. And I said to myself when we're on. It's Me TV Music.

0: If you think downtown Mayberry looks familiar next time you're watching The Andy Griffith Show on MeTV, the buildings on that studio backlot have appeared in everything from Ozzy and Harriet to Mission Impossible. In fact, in an episode of Star Trek, you can actually spot the sign for Floyd's Barbershop.
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Stay tuned for another set. All right, we're going to let the music roll with another set of timeless songs to bring back the memorable moments of your life. It's MeTV Music.

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1: Now this news update. On Wisconsin Radio Network, I'm Bob Haig. Shares of Generac surged on Thursday on news. The Waukesha-based generator maker has entered into a partnership to provide backup power generators for Amazon data centers, a deal worth up to $8 billion. The annual Coolest Thing Made in Wisconsin competition from Wisconsin Manufacturers and Commerce has over 100 products competing. Nominated products will first compete in a popular vote with the top 16, advancing to head-to-head matchups in October. A Central Wisconsin county drops its flock safety camera contract. Clark County Sheriff Kerry Kern says the county terminated its deal with Flock on September 10th.

0: after last month's surprise.
1: There's not going to be enough cattle imports from Mexico through Douglas to really show up and move the needle.
0: He tells Brownfield he's interested to see if that July placements number was an anomaly, or
1: are we going to see another very large decrease in placements for August of this year? That's what I'm most interested in looking at in that report.
0: Jackie Moore, owner of Joplin Regional Stockyards in Missouri, says he expects another big drop in placements.
2: We didn't place very many cattle in August. What cattle we did was all video cattle. It would have been hardly anything going on anywhere.
0: And he says,
2: they tell me and a lot of those calves, a lot of those cattle ended up going to Canada. So those cattle are not going to be there unless they got them in a background yard somewhere in the USDA counts them when they count the cattle.
0: I'm Megan Grebner for Brownfield.
3: An ag economist says the latest increase in interest rates could put added financial pressure on farmers ahead of harvest. David Widmar with Agricultural Economic Insights says many producers are already struggling to stay afloat.
4: Inflation has a big effect on the broader economy. That's just been stubborn. We thought we had inflation behind us maybe as recently as a year ago. And then over the last 6 months, really, we got a reality check that inflation had been stubborn and it's actually going the wrong direction.
3: The Federal Reserve raised interest rates by a quarter of a percentage point this week, lifting the range to 3.75%. to 4% for the first time since 2023. Widmar tells Brownfield, farmers could continue to face additional financial pressure heading into next year.
4: The Fed will change its positioning, signaling maybe another interest rate increase, 25 basis points this year, and the potential for another in 2027. So it's sort of one of maybe two or three total interest rate increases that we might see.
3: Farmers across the Midwest share one major concern as harvest gets underway.
5: Diesel price, specifically on the diesel side.
6: Fuel right now.
5: Farm diesel.
7: It's going to be a big, big fuel bill.
3: Indiana farmer Kevin Cox says $6 diesel takes a quick toll on a producer's bottom line.
7: Keep the machines running, to keep all the semis on the road. I mean, you're 500 to 1,000 gallons a day. Really, really challenging trying to keep the operation in the black.
3: According to AAA, the national average price of diesel reached $6.44 per gallon on Friday, up from $3.70 per gallon this time last year. I'm Nicole Haslip with Brownfield.
8: 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The USDA has adjusted its expectations for 2026 corn and soybean production. I'm John Perkins with a Brownfield Market Update. 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Live life your way with Stein. Rich Nelson, chief strategist at Allendale, tells Brownfield that if there was a big surprise in this round of numbers for corn and soybeans, it was the lack of acreage adjustments in September.
9: In terms of numbers, we've been kind of bracing ourselves after last year's large surprises. And keep in mind, on that August report, we also saw a little surprising numbers for corn and soybeans as well. For this one, numbers were relatively minimal. In fact, on the soybean side, we saw just a 100,000 acre increase total for soybean plantings and harvested, not getting the trade's interest there. In fact, for the discussion on corn, a very minor decrease, the same type of story. So on the positive side, perhaps we don't have any further acreage changes of really any substance until perhaps that January summary report.
8: And for the current yield estimates on corn and soybeans, Nelson says,
9: certainly was right. I think, despite the fact we had a crop tour give us some very dramatically lower than expected numbers, most of the trade probably was narrowed around in this idea of a minor decline. Keep in mind, as far as corn yields, we are 2.5% below USD starting trend. Given our weather story, we more or less agree with that. And for the discussion on soybeans, in fact, we're just 0.1% off a trend. So We're more or less in line with that view as well.
8: And according to Nelson, going forward,
9: there is still further adjustments up ahead. You know, and certainly from now until through the January report, we will see some numbers change. Typically on the corn side, it ranges from 1 to 4 bushels.

0: numbers on the soybean side, typically we see about a 1 to 2 bushel change from here into January. For our personal view, we would expect just a minimal decline still ahead on the corn numbers, but really nothing that gets the balance sheet excited. So we do think that the yield story mostly figured out at this point.
1: The USDA's next round of supply, demand, and production estimates is out on October 9th. Now for your full look at cash livestock, here's Megan Grebner. Megan?
2: Thanks, John. It was a very slow week for direct cash cattle business. Dress deals in the north range from $345 to $355, which is steady to $10 higher than the prior week's weighted average basis, but most of the deals were marked at $350. That's $5 to $6 higher. Southern live trade hadn't been reported through the end of the day Friday. Tony Hancock with the Missouri Department of Agriculture says it was a slow week at sale barns throughout his state.
3: Not only did we have a lot of sales take off Monday, but we had a lot of sales take off even the later days in the week so they could observe the holiday as well. And the heat finally broke here, and we're starting to see some moisture. We only had about 4,000 heads scattered around the state this week, so not really a good test of the market, especially when you look at the light receipts we've had the last few weeks. That being said, we did see a few drafts, no real big drafts, but we saw a few drafts of calves show up, a few yearlings that had some good health programs. And there's no denying the market definitely had some firmness this week. We had a few six weights back over $4 and some five weights on the light side back up 5.25. So the market definitely had some firmness this week. Buyers, of course, very picky right now. We expect that to only get worse as we get in the next few weeks and into October with the weather swings. But it's nice to see that the cattle market may possibly have found a bottom.
2: He tells Brownfield drought conditions continue to be a big concern.
3: You know, the drought monitor finally starting to reflect what we've been being told and seeing in the southern corners of the state. There's some areas down there extremely dry, and other than a few pop-out showers, most of the areas south of I-44 along it and south of it did miss out on most of the rain this week, and those are the areas that need it the worst.
2: Thanks, Tony. According to the USDA's weekly feeder pig report, early wean pigs were mostly $1 to $5 lower. Feeder pigs were steady to weak. The trade was moderate to active, and there was light to moderate demand for moderate to heavy offerings. The weighted average for early wean pigs was $37.69, and the weighted average for all feeder pigs was $56.05. With John Perkins, I'm Megan Grebner for Brownfield.
4: 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At Brownfield Ag News, we believe those voices deserve to be heard. That's why Brownfield brings you conversations with farmers, ranchers, agribusiness leaders, and policymakers from across the country. Their ideas and experiences help tell the story of modern agriculture. Hear those voices every day. Brownfield Ag News, telling agriculture's story.
2: Making better food choices. Hello, I'm Megan Grebner with Healthy Living on Brownfield. Having access to healthier snacks can make a difference in our daily diets. Aaron Middlestat, CEO of The Fruit Guys, a company that delivers fresh fruits and healthier snack options to offices, schools, and homes across the country, says it's called a nudge.
5: Having that slight nudge towards something healthier does help people make better choices. And there is science behind this. There's been a lot of studies around purchasing behavior. I think Harvard did a study around water, and just putting water up front towards the register had people purchase more water rather than soda. So it is a human sort of behavior that we will pay more attention to what's in front of us. So just having that option out, visible, having it look good and presentable is a way to nudge somebody in the right direction. And you can still have an indulgence now and then, but more often than not, if you're trying to focus on eating healthy, you're going to choose that healthier option if it's presented to you.
2: And she tells Brownfield,
5: most offices, if you have these sort of benefits, you have pantry items that the office gives you for free, fruit's expected. And especially with the younger generations, we are seeing more and more focus on health. And so we think it's really important to have healthy options no matter where you are, in offices, schools, or at home.
2: I'm Megan Grebner with Healthy Living on Brownfield.
1: Direct cattle trade was slow to develop Friday. Butcher hogs were steady. I'm John Perkins with a Brownfield Market Update. You better build bigger bins. It's just a suggestion, but regardless, be ready to maximize your per acre profits with MX Series corn by Stein. Stein has yield. Soybeans and corn were down on fund selling and some harvest pressure. November beans were 16 and a quarter lower at 1303 and a half. January was down 17 at 1320. December corn was 3 lower at 527 and a half. March was down 3 at 541 and a half. Live cattle were mixed and feeders were lower, watching those direct markets and waiting for the on-feed numbers, which were out after the close. October live was up 27 at 215.92. December was 37 higher at 216.62. October feeders were 87 lower at 323.50. And on technical weakness, December hogs were down 80 cents at 78.10. And December lean was $1.05 lower at 68.55. John Perkins, Brownfield.
6: Farming doesn't stop at 5 o'clock. Neither does Brownfield Ag News. I'm Brownfield reporter Kara Hart. From morning market reports to evening policy updates, Brownfield keeps producers informed throughout the day. 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Agriculture moves fast. 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
1: Cattle were mixed Friday. Hogs, corn, and soybeans finished lower. I'm John Perkins with a Brownfield Market Update. You are made for farming, and so is Stein. At Stein Seed Company, they have decades of research dedicated to developing seed that allows you to farm the way you want to farm. Stein has yield. Soybeans were lower on fund and technical selling. China did buy 111,000 tons of U.S. soybeans out of the open, with a trade delegation visiting Washington, D.C. in the coming week. Forecast do have harvest delay and rain in the forecast for some areas. Other areas, though, should be able to make some decent progress. November beans were down 16 and a quarter at 1303 and a half, and January was down 17 at 1320. October bean meal was 1410 lower at 354.60. October soybean oil was down 98 points at 67.70. Corn was lower on fund and technical selling. It's watching U.S. harvest activity, expecting delays and potential quality issues in parts of the region. There are some concerns about prices impacting feed and export demand. December corn was down 3 at 527.5. March was 3 lower at 541.5. And wheat was lower with rain in the forecast for the central and southern plains, potentially easing drought conditions. December Chicago was 12 and 3 quarters lower at 714 and a quarter. December Kansas City was down 10 and 3 quarters at 783 and 3 quarters. December Minneapolis wheat on Friday was 11 and a quarter lower at 741 and a quarter. Live cattle were mixed and feeders were lower, watching the direct markets ahead of the USDA's cattle on feed report, which was that after the close. October live was up 27 at 215.92, and December was 37 higher at 216.62. October feeders were down 87 at 323.50. November was 65 lower at 318. Hogs were lower on technical weakness and the lower midday move in pork. October was down 80 cents at 78.10. December was $1.05 lower at 68.55. Megan Grebner has your full look at the cash livestock markets after this.
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2: It was a pretty quiet Friday for direct cash cattle trade activity, at least heading into the end of the day. Business largely looked like it was going to hold out until after that cattle on feed report came out. What trade was reported was in the north at $350 stress. That's steady with the previous week's business. Box beef closed mixed with light and moderate demand for relatively light offerings. Choice down 21 cents at $371.94. Select was $1.38 higher at $353.26. Estimated cattle slaughter was 101,000 head. Cash hogs had no comparison with a very light negotiated run. Barrows and gilts at the National Daily Direct had a base range of $80 to $82 and a weighted average of $81.76. Prices at the regional direct markets were not reported due to confidentiality. Pork values were lower, down 56 cents at $86.98. Butts, hams, picnics, and loins were all down. And estimated hog slaughter was 483,000 head. I'm Megan Grebner for Brownfield.
4: prepping for the 2026 archery season. Hello everyone, I'm Brent Barnett with Outdoor Adventures on Brownfield. My guest this week is Iowa hunter Noel Gandy, who talks about a big buck that's on his radar for the upcoming archery season, but he believes that his only chance to harvest him will be from a ground setup without a ground blind.
8: I think my best bet is for me, and I'm dead serious, to do my very best Brent Barnett impression.
4: Oh, boy.
8: And I'm about to get on the ground with him, all right? I'm about to get up in there amongst where he's living, because the farm the way I have to hunt this place is basically when the crop is in, I can hunt it really, really, I can get them pinched down really well. But when the crop comes out, it's just such a thin strip of timber. It is pretty much exclusively a peak rut farm, and then it's done. And so I'd much rather he be living there, me kill him late one afternoon. But in order for me to do that, there's no tree around this pinch. I've never killed one off the ground like that. I've done it with some blinds and things, but I've never killed one off the ground, especially that close. And I cannot imagine how intense it's going to be if, you know, one other deer are coming through, but then two, if 160 plus inch, and he's a bull, man. I mean, just body wise, he's a giant. That's the most impressive thing about him is how physically big he is. And so I like to say I can't wait. I'm acting like it's going to happen, but that's my dream. And that's at least what early season is going to be focused around till the corn comes out. One thing I've begun doing the past probably 3 or 4 years is because I have started hunting on the ground, some in blinds, but even in a tree. I mean, the principle still it works. Is if something does kind of pick you off, they don't know exactly what you are, but they just kind of stomp and then maybe run off, maybe snort, maybe don't, or maybe blow, maybe don't. I've started grunting, like after they've left, started grunting and actually make a little noise, whether it's rubbing a tree or whatever, to give the deception that maybe it was like a buck that, you know, that's what scared them or spooked them. And I found that has calmed the woods down greatly. I have at least some confidence to sit there. Maybe it's just in my mind, but at least it's confidence that, you know, everything in the woods doesn't think it was an intruder.
4: Again, that's Iowa hunter Noel Gandy joining us on this week's show. I'm Brent Barnett with Outdoor Adventures on Brownfield.
6: A more informed ARC PLC decision for the 2026 crop year. I'm Kara Hart, and this is Managing for Profit on Brownfield. USDA has opened enrollment for the Ag-Risk Coverage and Price Loss Coverage programs for the 2026 crop year. The sign-up period runs through December 11th, much later than usual. Bart Fisher with Texas A&M University tells Brownfield that could work to a farmer's advantage because they have a much clearer picture of their yields.
9: We're still a long way from the marketing year being done for this crop year, but we are in some places we're already past harvest, and in others, you know, harvest is just around the corner. And so you're evaluating things like the ARC program, for example, ARC County, you know, it moves. Of course, it can move on prices, but it can also move on yield. And so you certainly have a much better sense of what the yield will be in your county now than you did when you planted back in the spring. You know, you may not know exactly where the entire county is going to land, and you certainly don't know where prices are going to go over the next 12 months, which drives part of ARC and it drives all of PLC. And so there's still uncertainty. So my encouragement would be to use one of the tools that are available out there for making that ARC PLC decision. We just updated ours and launched it yesterday, so ours is live. Producers around the country are free to use it, and it's free to them. You know, one of the things that we do in our tool is we give you sort of a distribution of payments so that you can see the likelihood associated with different ranges of payments. So, like, for example, if you take the latest WASDE results from USDA, you know, that was released just a few days ago in September, you know, for wheat, they pegged the marketing year average price at $6.40, which is just above the reference price on wheat. And so as of today, it would say, hey, well, you're not going to get a payment next fall on PLC for wheat. But we don't know where wheat price is headed, right? And so I think the important thing to do, you know, is to map both of these out, look at a variety of different prices, or at least look at the distribution of payments we have. And most of those are based on what we've seen in historic variability in prices. But even if you don't like where USDA is pegging the price, come October of next year, you can put in your own price assumptions and look at it. And it really comes down to what is your appetite for risk? Because the two programs, they really perform quite differently, right? And so I think that's the key, is to plot both of these out. And, the tool we've got available does that for you and sort of displays it side by side for you to look at. And another big key here, too, is, in the One Big Beautiful Bill, Congress took off the restriction between SCO and ARC. Both of those are sort of shallow loss coverage options. And so you no longer have that penalty you have to consider either. So you can go into ARC, you can also go into SCO. The One Big Beautiful Bill made significant changes, right? One of which was adding up to 30 million new base acres. And so growers had until right up to the end of August to navigate that process. And so USDA's had all these changes stacked up. They had to go through adding 30 million, and they're going to hit the limit because they're going to have to factor it back a little less than 4%. But we're going to be adding 30 million new base acres this year to the program. And so that was really the driver, is getting all these program changes. There were also program changes, to how entities, particularly pass-through entities like LLCs that are taxed as pass-throughs, how they're treated for payment limits. And so they had to get all those changes lined up and incorporated, and that just necessarily then shifted the implementation date back for making the election and the enrollment decision.
6: USDA has also announced sign up for the 2027 crop year that will begin November 2nd, continuing through March 15th. Fisher says Texas A&M's Ag and Food Policy Center plans to release an updated decision tool for 2027 closer to sign up. I'm Kara Hart, and this is Managing for Profit on Brownfield.
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12: Dairy farmers expanding access to dairy foods for families in need. I'm Erin Anderson with the Brownfield Dairy Update. Florida dairy farmers are helping strengthen food security in underserved communities across the state. Teresa Moran-Weeb, Vice President of Health and Wellness, says Dairy Nourishes Florida is helping expand access to fresh dairy foods for families in need.
13: Dairy provides high-quality protein and 13 essential nutrients that many families don't get enough of. Making milk, cheese, and yogurt available through food banks helps people put healthier, more nutritious meals on their tables.
12: She tells Brownfield the program is part of a larger industry-wide effort to increase access to locally produced dairy.
13: The mission really is to ensure that every visit to a Florida food bank includes access to nourishing dairy foods for all communities while building trust in dairy.
12: Weeb says the partnership with food banks and processors is creating new opportunities for dairy producers to help meet demand across the food supply chain. The statewide initiative is modeled after the Dairy Nourishes Michigan program. Cash dairy prices were mixed Thursday at the Chicago Mercantile Exchange. Dry weight was up 1 to 77 and a quarter. One sale was reported at 77. 40-pound cheese blocks were down 1 to 142 and a quarter. No sales were reported. Cheese barrels were unchanged at 145 and a quarter. No sales were reported. Butter was down 1 to 134 and a half. Six sales were reported, ranging from 134 and a half to 135. Non-fat dry milk was unchanged at 205. One sale was reported at that price. I'm Erin Anderson with the Brownfield Dairy Update.
14: Slight chance of thunderstorms tonight. Otherwise, cloudy skies expected. Lows dip down to about 67. Winds out of the southwest, 8 to 15 miles per hour. Sunshine mixed with clouds at times, with fog and spots early tomorrow. Slight chance for showers. Daytime highs approaching 81. Clear skies tomorrow night. Lows dip down to about 53. That's your latest forecast for WOCO Radio. I'm meteorologist Jennifer Vujicic.

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1: today.
0: Otherwise, cloudy skies expected. Highs level off around 63. Easterly winds 8 to 15 miles per hour. Cloudy skies expected
1: tonight.
0: Chance for showers.
1: Lows level off around 50. High temperatures reach up to 66. Tomorrow, sunshine mixed with clouds at times. That's your latest forecast for WOCO Radio. I'm meteorologist Jennifer Wojcicki. Currently 59.

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1: today. Otherwise, cloudy skies expected. Highs level off around 63. Easterly winds 8 to 15 miles per hour.
0: Cloudy skies expected
1: tonight.
0: Chance for showers.
1: Lows level off around 50. High temperatures reach up to 66. Tomorrow, sunshine mixed with clouds at times. That's your latest forecast for WOCO Radio. I'm meteorologist Jennifer Wojcicki. Currently 59.

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1: Now this news update on Wisconsin Radio Network. I'm Bob Haig. A new lawsuit by Planned Parenthood of Wisconsin argues state law requiring a 24-hour waiting period between an initial appointment and an abortion is medically unnecessary. It also challenges state law limiting abortion care to licensed physicians and not advanced practice clinicians. More than 163,000 students are enrolled at UW System schools this fall. According to the Universities of Wisconsin, overall enrollment levels remain steady after 3 years of growth. And an update on the measles outbreak in southwestern Wisconsin. As of Friday, 155 confirmed and 6 probable cases in Grant, Iowa, and Lafayette counties, according to the Wisconsin Department of Health Services. DHS and county health departments working to identify and notify those who may have been exposed.
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away at Belen Hospital September the 11th after a battle with stage 4 breast cancer. In lieu of flowers, the family asked donations to Heather's charities, Ribbons of Hope, or Pete and Elaine L'Esperance Foundation, CEO Patty Kozlowski, 3720 Deer Run Road, Green Bay, 54313. Family will greet relatives and friends for Heather Wald on Saturday, September 19th at Faith Presbyterian Church, Crivets, with a visitation 9 a.m. to 11 a.m. with a funeral at 11, all at the church with Pastor David Plouse officiating. Rhodes Sharp at a funeral home, Crivets, assisted the family with Heather Wald's arrangements. We have the death notice of Margaret Ann Brabant, 83 years of age, passed away September the 13th. She was born February 5th, 1943, in Manistique, Michigan. Family will receive relatives and friends at Gallagher's Funeral Home, Oconto, from 4 to 7 p.m. Sunday, September the 20th. Visitation continues Monday, September 21st, from 10 to 11 a.m. at Holy Trinity's Catholic Church, Oconto. A massive Christian burial for Margaret Brabant will be celebrated 11 a.m. Monday with Reverend Father Francis Nusi, burial at the O'Connell Catholic Cemetery. Online condolences can be expressed at thegallagherfuneralhome.net. We have the death notice of Kenneth E. Reinhold, 73 years of age, at Gillett. He passed away Saturday, September the 12th. He was born November 29th, 1950, in Chicago, Illinois. Family will greet relatives and friends Saturday, September 26th, at the First Baptist Church at 3014 County Road, CP Pound. Visitation will be held from 12 noon to 2 p.m. with a funeral service at 2 at the First Baptist Church, Pound. Pastor Carl Burns will officiate. We have the death notice of Glendine L. Zableski, 89 years of age, at Gillett, passed away September the 15th. She was born in Wausau, July 30th, 1937. Glendine O'Keefe married Bruce Zablowski, August 24th, 1957. Together they had 7 children, Michael and Pam, Timothy and Susan, Mark and Bridget, Marjorie and Jeffrey Gilbertson, Marcy and Bernard McCarthy, Susan and James Anderson, and David. She was a member of the Hillside Assembly of God Church. She is further survived by 2 sisters, Barbara Singoffer and Maureen Smoot, 10 grandchildren, 21 great-grandchildren, many nieces, nephews, other relatives, and friends. Glendine was preceded in death by her son, Michael, a daughter, Susan, a grandson, Adam, a brother-in-law, William Singoffer. Visitation will be held at the Assembly of God Church, Gillett, Saturday, October the 3rd, from 9 a.m. with a funeral at 11 a.m., Pastor Jonathan Carlson officiating, Gretzmacher Funeral Home assisting the family. Online condolences can be expressed at thegretzmacherfuneralhome.com. We have the death notice of Deborah Jean Strand, 69 years of age, Oconto. She passed away on September the 16th. Debbie was born April 25th, 1957, in Marinette. A graduate of Lena High School, class of 1975, on May 8th of 1988, she married Neil Strand. He preceded her in death February 10th of 1998. Debbie was employed with Fort Howard Paper in Green Bay for over 36 years, retired at the age of 55. She is survived by her siblings, Betty Nischke, Elaine Richmond, Ralph Banky, Tony Banky, Eugene and Caroline Banky, Audrey and Al Vine, Dennis Banky, Janice Weiss, David Banky, as well as many nieces and nephews. She is further survived by other relatives and friends. She is preceded in death by her husband, Neil, her siblings, Arnold Banky, Carol Danowski, Delmar Banky, and Kenneth Snaz Banky.
There will be a visitation.

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1: Slight chance of thunderstorms tonight. Otherwise, cloudy skies expected. Lows dip down to about 67. Winds out of the southwest, 8 to 15 miles per hour. Sunshine mixed with clouds at times, with fog and spots early tomorrow. Slight chance for showers. Daytime highs approaching 81. Clear skies tomorrow night. Lows dip down to about 53. That's your latest forecast for WOCO Radio. I'm meteorologist Jennifer Wojcicki.
2: Wisconsin Radio Network Sports. Good morning, I'm Tim Fisher. We'll start with college football, where the Wisconsin Badgers look for a second straight victory as they entertain Eastern Michigan this morning at Camp Randall. What was his message to the team this week? Head coach Luke Finkel.
3: We got to be careful of being arrogant and delusional at times, right? I come in and we always want more. I want more, and winning is what it's all about, and playing well and getting better is the key to what we do. But sometimes you can stymie or the growth of it if all of a sudden you're looking for something beyond what it is that you're asking for.
2: The Badgers come in at 1-1. The Eagles enter at 1-2. Wisconsin and Eastern Michigan kick off this morning at 11:30 a.m. To the pros, where the Green Bay Packers will look for a bounce back after their week one loss as they go on the road to take on the New York Jets tomorrow. For quarterback Jordan Love, it's about moving forward after the week one loss.
4: I think the main thing for everybody in the locker room is just keeping that mindset on our process throughout the week and going out there and putting our best foot forward on Sunday. But it's just about getting back to work. We got a long season, like I mentioned after the game, where it's just refining the details, trying to clean up all the things we can clean up, and putting our best foot forward for this week.
2: How does Love look to attack the Jets defense?
4: They're a good, fundamentally sound defense. They got some good players, obviously. DeMario Davis at linebacker there, a guy who's played a lot of ball, so he's got a lot of experience. So, you know, we'll see when we get out there.
2: The Packers at 0-1. The Jets come in at 1-0. Kickoff tomorrow from New Jersey set for 12 noon. On to Major League Baseball, where the Milwaukee Brewers used extras to knock off the Baltimore Orioles 6-5 in their series opener at Camden Yards. Sal Frelick would drive in Joey Ortiz in the top of the 10th inning for the game winner. Milwaukee and Baltimore play game two of their three-game series this afternoon, 3:10 first pitch. Robert Gasser goes to the bump against Trevor Rogers. I'm Tim Fisher, Wisconsin Radio Network Sports.
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9: In our high school sports activities for football, action on Friday night. It was Elkhart Lake Glen Beulah over United Nation by a score of 33-0. Appleton North down Kaukauna, 14-0. Menasha well over Green Bay West, 48-8. It was Krivitz over Clintonville, 38-16. Fox Valley Lutheran down New London, 33-8. Kimberly knocked off Hortonville, 29-13. Little Chute 55-0 over Sheboygan Falls. It was Kewaunee 51-0 over Sturgeon Bay. Bondwell knocked off Oconto Falls by a score of 41-15. It was Oconto over Southern Door 26-0. It was Algoma over NEW Lutheran Providence Academy 36-20. Peshtigo got past Marinette 17-14. Sevastopol shut out Niagara 43-0. Amherst took care of Coleman by a score of 50-12. Shiocton over Crandon 31-0. And Northland Pines 20-6 over Manawa. It was Denmark 19-3 over Shawano. It was Luxembourg Casco over Wrightstown 24-6. Suring knocked off Lena by a score of 18-12 in 8-man football. And Seymour was blasted by Xavier as the Hawks won that one 42-6. In today's action, Oconto Falls will be at Wausau East High School for a varsity and JV cross-country meet, while the girls' varsity volleyball team will be at Pulaski Schools. Krivitz Volleyball will also be at Pulaski. The Searing Eagles cross-country team will be at New London today. Girls Volleyball will be at Bowler. The Peshtigo Bulldog cross-country team will be at Wausau East, both boys and girls. That's been a look at our high school sports report for today. I'm Larry Walters reporting.

Kenny Rogers, WOCO 107.1 Stereo FM, Wakanda and David here, and good morning to you. Good morning. We have about 57, 58 degrees. We have about 59 degrees outside. Not too bad. Mostly cloudy skies. A light drizzle here and there. And we have a couple of requests I want to play this morning. Thank you, Darren, ever so much for calling a very special request for your sister.

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0: 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Overcast skies right now, still a light mist in the air. It's going to be pretty much that most of the day. But it's a Saturday. Enjoy the day. Thank you so much for joining us. We'll have a look at our weather, WOCO.
1: Chance of thunderstorms
2: tonight. Otherwise, cloudy skies expected. Lows dip down to about 67. Winds out of the southwest, 8 to 15 miles per hour. Sunshine mixed with clouds at times, with fog and spots early tomorrow. Slight chance for showers. Daytime highs approaching 81. Clear skies tomorrow night. Lows dip down to about 53. That's your latest forecast for WOCO Radio. I'm meteorologist Jennifer Wojcicki.

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1: I just don't seem to be able to do anything right.
0: One of the guests, a Hell's Angel, referred to his girlfriend as a mama. Cass jumped up and said, "I want to be a mama." 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
2: 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And now I'm back to let you know I can really shake 'em down.

0: No one really knew them when they opened for the Beatles in 1964 or when they opened for the Rolling Stones. But in 1965, everything changed for the Righteous Brothers. You never close your the now infamous Phil Spector took command of their music and crafted their first number one hit. When the relationship with that producer began to sour, the duo moved to a new record label, and with vocalist Bill Medley's guidance, they were able to create another number one that captured the same wall of sound. And those songs were just two of the six visits the Righteous Brothers made to the top 10. 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

0: 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But for discerning people like you, variety is the spice of life. 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

The Hollies. They're one of the few British groups of the early 60s that have never disbanded and continue to record and perform. And while they only had a handful of hits in the US, their music spent a total of 231 weeks on the charts in the UK. And over the past 50 years, they've had 60 of their singles and 26 of their albums charting somewhere in the world. Dig deep. The Hollies have lots of timeless and memorable music to enjoy. 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
0: Romano's real-life brother, Richard, was a New York City cop. And since he and Ray and their younger brother, Robert, all had to share the same bedroom growing up...
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0: MeTV FM is blowing out birthday candles today for a brother and a mother. As in Bill Medley, one of the signature voices of the Righteous Brothers. And as in Mama Cass Elliot of the Mamas and the Papas. Keep it here as we feature Bill Medley and Cass Elliot on their birthday today.
1: Dream a little dream of me.
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5: Chance for showers today. Otherwise, cloudy skies expected. Highs level off around 63. Easterly winds 8 to 15 miles per hour. Cloudy skies expected tonight. Chance of rain showers. Lows level off around 50. Daytime highs approaching 66. Tomorrow, sunshine mixed with clouds at times. That's your latest forecast for WOCO Radio. I'm meteorologist Jennifer Wojcicki.
6: We have the death notice of Richard Anthony LaBrosse, 83 years of age, O'Connell Falls, passed away on Thursday, September 10th. He was born September 9th, 1943, in O'Connell Falls. In honor of Dick's life, viewing will be held for family and friends Saturday, September 19th, starting at 1 p.m. with a funeral service at 3, officiated by Deacon Peter Gard. Dick will be laid to rest at a later date at Woodlawn Cemetery, Oconto Falls. Heather Marie Bemke Wald, 43, Oconto, passed away at Bellin Hospital September the 11th after a battle with stage 4 breast cancer. In lieu of flowers, the family asked donations to Heather's charities, Ribbons of Hope, or Pete and Elaine L'Esperance Foundation, CO Patty Kozlowski, 3720 Deer Run Road, Green Bay, 54313. Family will greet relatives and friends for Heather Wald on Saturday, September 19th at Faith Presbyterian Church, Crivets, with a visitation 9 a.m. to 11 a.m. with a funeral at 11, all at the church with Pastor David Plaus officiating. Road Sharpata Funeral Home Crivets assisted the family with Heather Wald's arrangements. We have the death notice of Margaret Ann Brabant, 83 years of age, passed away September the 13th. She was born February 5th, 1943, in Manistique, Michigan. Family will receive relatives and friends at Gallagher's Funeral Home, Oconto, from 4 to 7 p.m. Sunday, September the 20th. Visitation continues Monday, September 21st

50 in Chicago, Illinois. Family will greet relatives and friends Saturday, September 26th at the First Baptist Church at 3014 County Road, CP Pound. Visitation will be held from 12 noon to 2 p.m. with a funeral service at 2 at the First Baptist Church Pound. Pastor Carl Burns will officiate. We have the death notice of Glendine L. Zableski, 89 years of age. Gillett passed away September the 15th. She was born in Wausau, July 30th, 1937. Glendine O'Keefe married Bruce Zableski, August 24th, 1957. Together, they had seven children, Michael and Pam, Timothy and Susan, Mark and Bridget, Marjorie and Jeffrey Gilbertson, Marcy and Bernard McCarthy, Susan and James Anderson, and David. She was a member of the Hillside Assembly of God Church. She is further survived by two sisters, Barbara Singoffer and Maureen Smoot, 10 grandchildren, 21 great-grandchildren, many nieces, nephews, other relatives, and friends. Glendine was preceded in death by her son, Michael, a daughter, Susan, a grandson, Adam, a brother-in-law, William Singoffer. Visitation will be held at the Assembly of God Church, Gillett, Saturday, October the 3rd, from 9 a.m. with a funeral at 11 a.m., Pastor Jonathan Carlson officiating, Gretzmacher Funeral Home assisting the family. Online condolences can be expressed at thegretzmacherfuneralhome.com. We have the death notice of Deborah Jean Strand, 69 years of age, Oconto. She passed away on September the 16th. Debbie was born April 25th, 1957 in Marinette. A graduate of Lena High School, class of 1975, on May 8th of 1988, she married Neil Strand. He preceded her in death February 10th of 1998. Debbie was employed with Fort Howard Paper in Green Bay for over 36 years, retired at the age of 55. She is survived by her siblings, Betty Nischke, Elaine Richmond, Ralph Banky, Tony Banky, Eugene and Caroline Banky, Audrey and Al Vine, Dennis Banky, Janice Weiss, David Banky, as well as many nieces and nephews. She is further survived by other relatives and friends. She is preceded in death by her husband, Neil, her siblings, Arnold Banky, Carol Danowski, Delmar Banky, and Kenneth Snaz Banky. There will be a visitation Monday, September 21st, from 9 a.m. to 12 noon at Our Savior Lutheran Church. Lena, funeral services for Debbie Strand will follow at the church, 12 noon. Reverend Ryan Landwehr officiating, burial at Our Savior Lutheran Cemetery of Spruce. More information and to express condolences, please visit roadsharepata.com webpage for Deborah Jean Strand.

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American bands weren't the only ones inspired by the exciting music coming out of the UK in the early 60s. In 1965, four musicians from Spain joined forces with a singer from Germany to create Los Bravos. Black is black. They went to England to work with a successful producer, and their first single was a million-selling international hit. What can I do? And though the band didn't achieve any further success, that song went on to be a big hit in France the following year. Noir, c'est noir. And then turned up on dance floors all over the world during the disco era. Enjoy Los Bravos now on MeTV FM.

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0: Bobby Hatfield and Bill Medley were soulful singers at a time when the music business was much more segregated. Medley's low bass baritone voice and Hatfield's soaring tenor created dramatic harmonies when they sang together. And once, while performing for an audience of U.S. Marines, an African-American fan was so moved by their singing that he shouted, "That was righteous, brothers." The name stuck, and their powerful vocals soon landed them a deal with a rhythm and blues record label, inspiring the black DJs on some R&B stations to christen their music with a brand new term, Blue-Eyed Soul. Here are the Righteous Brothers now on MeTV FM.
1: Happy birthday, Bill Medley.

It's smooth sailing every Saturday night. When you make it a Yacht Rock Saturday night with me. That's how much I feel. Taking you back to the 70s and 80s. With 3 hours of timeless and memorable soft rock. Just remember I love. Cruise into good times. Gonna take a lot of love. With Yacht Rock Saturday night. What a beautiful world this will be. Tonight from 6 to 9. Hurry, don't be late. Come sail away. I can hardly wait. With me. And I said to myself when we're on. It's MeTV Music.

0: from the beginnings of rock and roll in the 50s. The adventurous days of the 60s. Like a rolling stone. Through the superstar bands of the 70s. Through the next wave of music in the 80s. You never know where our timeless and memorable music will take you next. Stick around and find out with me. There's more MeTV music just around the corner.
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0: You probably knew someone like Chris Isaac when you were in high school. He was the student body president and valedictorian his senior year, as well as the head of the male cheerleading squad. But then the story changes. He put together his first band right after college and released his first album 4 years later. It was one of his many records created with the help of the producer who steered the Lovin' Spoonful to fame. His songs started showing up in movies with David Lynch and Stanley Kubrick, his earliest champions.
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0: the 70s, Andrew Gold came up with a song that would become hugely popular 10 years later.
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0: 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It was the version that singer Cindy Fee recorded for the TV show The Golden Girls.
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3: 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Because back in the day, it was very common. 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He got a lump sum of money up front, but then never got residuals. And for me, that show has certainly been a golden cow. I mean, I've made money from it since I was 26.
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4: Chance for showers today. Otherwise, cloudy skies expected. Highs level off around 63. Easterly winds 8 to 15 miles per hour. Cloudy skies expected tonight. Chance of rain showers. Lows level off around 50. Daytime highs approaching 66. Tomorrow, sunshine mixed with clouds at times. That's your latest forecast for WOCO Radio. I'm meteorologist Jennifer Wojcicki.
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5: We have the death notice of Richard Anthony LaBrosse, 83 years of age, O'Connell Falls, passed away on Thursday, September 10th. He was born September 9, 1943, in O'Connell Falls. In honor of Dick's life, viewing will be held for family and friends Saturday, September 19th, starting at 1 p.m. with a funeral service at 3, officiated by Deacon Peter Gard. Dick will be laid to rest at a later date at Woodlawn Cemetery, Oconto Falls. Heather Marie Bemke Wald, 43, Oconto, passed away at Bellin Hospital September the 11th after a battle with stage 4 breast cancer. In lieu of flowers, the family asked donations to Heather's charities, Ribbons of Hope, or Pete and Elaine L'Esperance Foundation, CO Patty Kozlowski, 3720 Deer Run Road, Green Bay, 54313. Family will greet relatives and friends for Heather Wald on Saturday, September 19th at Faith Presbyterian Church, Crivets, with a visitation 9 a.m. to 11 a.m. with a funeral at 11, all at the church with Pastor David Plouse officiating. Rhodes Sharp Hotta Funeral Home Crivets assisted the family with Heather Wald's arrangements. We have the death notice of Margaret Ann Brabant, 83 years of age, passed away September the 13th. She was born February 5th, 1943, in Manistique, Michigan. Family will

0: E. Reinhold, 73 years of age, a Gillett. He passed away Saturday, September the 12th. He was born November 29th, 1950, in Chicago, Illinois. Family will greet relatives and friends Saturday, September 26th, at the First Baptist Church at 3014 County Road, CP Pound. Visitation will be held from 12 noon to 2 p.m. with a funeral service at 2 at the First Baptist Church, Pound. Pastor Carl Burns will officiate. We have the death notice of Glendine L. Zableski, 89 years of age. Gillett passed away September the 15th. She was born in Wausau, July 30th, 1937. Glendine O'Keefe married Bruce Zableski, August 24th, 1957. Together, they had seven children, Michael and Pam, Timothy and Susan, Mark and Bridget, Marjorie and Jeffrey Gilbertson, Marcy and Bernard McCarthy, Susan and James Anderson, and David. She was a member of the Hillside Assembly of God Church. She is further survived by two sisters, Barbara Singoffer and Maureen Smoot. 10 grandchildren, 21 great-grandchildren, many nieces, nephews, other relatives, and friends. Glendine was preceded in death by her son, Michael, a daughter, Susan, a grandson, Adam, a brother-in-law, William Singhofer. Visitation will be held at the Assembly of God Church, Gillett, Saturday, October the 3rd, from 9 a.m. with a funeral at 11 a.m., Pastor Jonathan Carlson officiating, Gretzmacher Funeral Home assisting the family. Online condolences can be expressed at the GretzmacherFuneralHome.com. We have the death notice of Deborah Jean Strand, 69 years of age, Oconto. She passed away on September the 16th. Debbie was born April 25th, 1957 in Marinette. A graduate of Lena High School, class of 1975, on May 8th of 1988, she married Neil Strand. He preceded her in death February 10th of 1998. Debbie was employed with Fort Howard Paper in Green Bay for over 36 years, retired at the age of 55. She is survived by her siblings, Betty Nischke, Elaine Richmond, Ralph Banky, Tony Banky, Eugene and Caroline Banky, Audrey and Al Vine, Dennis Banky, Janice Weiss, David Banky, as well as many nieces and nephews. She is further survived by other relatives and friends. She is preceded in death by her husband, Neil, her siblings, Arnold Banky, Carol Danowski, Delmar Banky, and Kenneth Snaz Banky. There will be a visitation Monday, September 21st, from 9 a.m. to 12 noon at Our Savior Lutheran Church, Lena. Funeral services for Debbie Strand will follow at the church, 12 noon. Reverend Ryan Landwehr officiating. 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
0: 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Cass jumped up and said, "I want to be a mama." And then Michelle Phillips agreed, "We're the mamas, we're the mamas."
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0: Arthur first made her name on All in the Family as the sharp-tongued cousin of Edith Bunker. She impressed viewers so much that CBS decided to give her a series of her own called Maude.
2: That's superstitious nonsense. Step on a crack, break your mother's back. It doesn't work. I know.
0: Then, as the divorced mother and substitute teacher Dorothy Zbornak, she brought a practical yet sarcastic voice of reason to the conversations accompanied by cheesecake on The Golden Girls. 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

0: MeTV FM is blowing up birthday candles today for a brother and a mother. As in Bill Medley, one of the signature voices of the Righteous Brothers. And as in Mama Cass Elliot of the Mamas and the Papas. Keep it here as we feature Bill Medley and Cass Elliot on their birthday today.
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3: We say goodbye to a gifted musician taken from us far too soon. And Yankee Stadium gets a facelift. It's September of 1973. It's Artie's Time Warp.

Hello again, my musical family. I'm Artemis Good, flanked by Trace the Wonderhound, and we are retracing September of 73 on the Time Warp as the Rolling Stones open their European tour in Vienna. The Stones make a TV appearance on the debut of Don Kirshner's rock concert, and they're on the radio with their 29th single.

Artie's Time Warp, September 73, as the Concorde makes its first non-stop crossing of the Atlantic from D.C. to Paris. In record-breaking time, of course, 3 hours and 33 minutes. The Concorde is in the air, and the Edgar Winter Group is on the air.

0: Artie's Time Warp will continue in September of 1973.
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0: 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We're glad you're enjoying our flashback of pop music and memories every Saturday here on WOCO-FM. Now we're pleased to have you along for the fun on Sunday afternoons as well, starting at 1 o'clock. You know you can count on us to deliver the sounds of now and then. 107.1 WOCO-FM. Whole lot of sports going on. September 73, the U.S. Open is won by John Newcomb and Margaret Court. Muhammad Ali wins his rematch with Ken Norton in 12 rounds. And the Oakland Raiders defeat the Miami Dolphins 12-7, ending the Dolphins' unbeaten streak at 18. Here's Johnny Taylor on the Time Warp.

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More music news in September of 73, the Roxy Theater opens in West Hollywood. And on a sad note, Jim Croce dies in a plane crash at age 30, following a gig at Northwestern State University in Natchitoches, Louisiana. The small chartered plane crashes on takeoff, killing all six people aboard. Jim is on the charts during the month we lose him to tell us about Leroy Brown.

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0: 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We're glad you're enjoying our flashback of pop music and memories every Saturday here on WOCO-FM. Now we're pleased to have you along for the fun on Sunday afternoons as well, starting at 1 o'clock. You know you can count on us to deliver the sounds of now and then. 107.1 WOCO-FM. I'm your host, Artemis Good, broadcasting from amidst the towering stacks of collectible wax in September of 73 with more sports news. Yankee Stadium, the house that Ruth built, closes for a two-year renovation with a $160 million price tag. The Yankees will play their home games at Shea Stadium during 74 and 75. This is Artie's Time Warp.

I got a call the other day. It was my sister Carolyn saying, Aretha, come by when you can. I've got something that I want to say. And when I got there, she said, you know, rather than go through a long, drawn-out thing, I think the melody on the box will help me explain.

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Mississippi on a Saturday night, especially when there was three of them and only one of me. But they all started laughing and I felt kind of sick, and I knew I'd better think of something pretty quick, so I just reached out and kicked old Green Teeth right in the knee.

dust in the air. I had them all out there stepping and fetching like their heads were on fire and their asses was catching, but I figured I'd better go ahead and split before the cops got there. When I hit the road, I was really wheeling, had gravel flying and rubber squealing, and I didn't slow down till I was almost to Arkansas. Well, I think I'm going to reroute my trip. I wonder if anybody'd think I flipped if I went to L.A.

More sports news in September 73. Hank Aaron sets a record with the most home runs in one league with 709. Secretariat wins the Marlboro Cup in world record time. And Willie Mays announces that he'll retire at the end of the 1973 season. It's Artie's Time Warp.

Artie's Time Warp, September 73. We have new LPs this month from the James Gang, Frank Zappa, Eric Clapton, and the Raspberries. New albums as well from Kool and the Gang, Bruce Springsteen, and the Jackson 5 releases G.I.T., Get It Together, and here's the title track.

0: Artie's Time Warp will continue in September of 73. Stay tuned.
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3: The Time Warp means variety.

Artie's Time Warp with more sports news. In the Battle of the Sexes, Billie Jean King defeats Bobby Riggs in a televised tennis match at the Astrodome in Houston. With an attendance of over 30,000, this remains the largest live audience ever to see a tennis match in U.S. history. The global TV audience in 36 countries is estimated at 90 million. It's September of '73.

Artie's Time Warp, September 73, as the three-man crew aboard Skylab 3 makes a safe splashdown in the Pacific after 59 days in space. Here's a gentleman born Harold Lloyd Jenkins in Friars Point, Mississippi. He enjoyed success in country, rock, R&B, and pop. He chose a stage name that was also the name of a city on the north side of Little Rock, because he liked the name. That city is Conway, and so is the artist.

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0: 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Now we're pleased to have you along for the fun on Sunday afternoons as well, starting at 1 o'clock. You know you can count on us to deliver the sounds of now and then. 107.1 WOCO-FM. It's the Miss America 1974 pageant in Atlantic City with Burt Parks presiding. Rebecca Ann King, Miss Colorado, age 23, is crowned. Years later, her daughter Diana will also become Miss Colorado and a contender for Miss America 2012, the first daughter of a victorious Miss America to compete in the pageant. It's Artie's Time Warp, September of 73.

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0: It's good to have you along for the third hour of the show. It's Artie's Time Warp, September of 73, and the latest James Bond movie has a more rock-oriented theme song than any 007 music you've ever heard before. When you were

And with that music, we introduce Roger Moore in his first appearance as 007. Artie's Time Warp, September 73. There are more new LPs this month from Dolly Parton, Poco, Billy Preston, and Thin Lizzy. New vinyl as well from Black Oak, Arkansas, Roy Orbison, and former mama Cass Elliott. I'll see you at the record store. Just

Artie's Time Warp, September 73. Let's take a look at some of what's on TV on Sunday night this go-round. ABC offers The FBI, followed by the ABC Sunday Night Movie. NBC serves up The Wonderful World of Disney, the highest-rated show of the evening, followed by the NBC Sunday Mystery Movie, which rotates through episodes of Columbo, McCloud, McMillan and Wife, and Heck Ramsey. Let's check out the album version of Gypsy Man from War on Artie's Time Warp.

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10: The Time Warp means variety.

Artie's Time Warp, September of 73. Let's turn on the tube again to check out some more of what's on TV on Sunday night. CBS brings you the new Perry Mason, plus Barnaby Jones and Mannix. And here's the theme from Mannix, composed and performed by Lalo Schifrin, a man who knows how to write a great theme song. Among his other credits, the theme to Mission Impossible and original music composed for over 160 movies.

It's September of 73. This is Artie's Time Warp. More new LPs this month from Linda Ronstadt, Kris Kristofferson and Rita Coolidge, Marie Osmond, and the Average White Band. Head to the record store as well for new releases from Uriah Heep, Ronnie Millsap, and Art Garfunkel's solo debut album Angel Clare, released 17 years after starting his career. Meanwhile, Art's longtime singing partner is on the charts with a solo

More TV news in September of 73. Betty White makes her first appearance as Sue Ann Nivens in the Mary Tyler Moore Show's fourth season opener. And the Doris Day Show and Bridget Loves Bernie wrap up their TV stints. This is the Time Warp, with the singer invited into more bedrooms than anybody else.

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But every now and then, two people get lucky and find a certain thing that makes them wanna just keep it. Just keep it that way. 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

0: 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We'll continue our look back at September of 1973 after this.
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0: Hi, I'm Artemis Good, your host for Artie's Time Warp. We're glad you're enjoying our flashback of pop music and memories every Saturday here on WOCO-FM. Now we're pleased to have you along for the fun on Sunday afternoons as well, starting at 1 o'clock. You know you can count on us to deliver the sounds of now and then. 107.1 WOCO-FM. J.R.R. Tolkien, British author of The Hobbit and The Lord of the Rings, dies of an ulcer at 81. Marjorie Post, U.S. philanthropic multimillionaire worth $200 million, dies at 86. And rocker Graham Parsons of The Byrds dies from an overdose at 26. It's the Time Warp. It's September of 73.

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Henry Kissinger, U.S. National Security Advisor, is sworn in as Secretary of State. 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

September of 73, actor Glenn Strange, who played Sam, the bartender in Gunsmoke, succumbs to lung cancer at 74. At various times in his life, Strange had been a rancher, a deputy sheriff, and a rodeo performer. He was born in Weed, New Mexico, but grew up as a real-life cowboy in Crosscut, Texas. So who better for umpteen seasons on an iconic Western? This is Artie's Time Warp.

0: Time Warp, September 73. Soyuz 12 is the first Soviet manned spaceflight since the Soyuz 11 tragedy 2 years earlier. Now it's time for a little dose of Artie's Time Warp Retro TV.
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0: Artie's Time Warp will continue in September of 1973.
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we wrap up the show with a musical quote, as always. Music is the art which most completely realizes the artistic idea and is the condition to which all other arts are constantly aspiring. Irish author and playwright Oscar Wilde. I'm your Pied Piper of Pop, Artemis Good, inviting you to join me again on this same frequency. And here's my invitation to you.

0: If you love this song,
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Jay Traynor and his band were discovered at the end of the 50s. It was the legendary songwriting team of Jerry Lieber and Mike Stoller who named them Jay and the Americans. But when their original singer left, his replacement, David Black, had to agree to change his name to Jay. So it was the voice of Jay Black you heard on most of their hits. But probably the most famous members of their lineup were two musicians who worked with them in the early 70s, Walter Becker and Donald Fagen, later known as Steely Dan. 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
1: I just don't seem to be able to do anything right.
0: 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Cass jumped up and said, "I want to be a mama." And then Michelle Phillips agreed, "We're the mamas, we're the mamas."
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0: Her name was Ellen Naomi Cohen, but she dropped out of high school in Baltimore to pursue an acting career in New York City with a new name, Cass Elliot. And as she worked with the folk groups of the era, a chance connection with singers John and Michelle Phillips led to the formation of the Mamas and the Papas. But Mama Cass eventually set out on a solo career, not only as a singer, but also as an actor, appearing on TV in Young Dr. Kildare and Love American Style.
1: That's the way we are. That's happiness.
0: And as a jingle singer for hire.
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0: Actor Raymond Burr was a regular prankster behind the scenes of Perry Mason, once hiding a baby alligator in a drawer on the set for co-star Barbara Hale to discover. But the biggest joke of all may have been author Earl Stanley Gardner, the creator of Perry Mason, naming his district attorney Hamilton Burger, or Ham Burger for short.
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